0: you know, there's a, the ricochet that the kind of the African drum thing. That's another one.
1: Ladies and gentlemen, you're listening to East Side Radio, the home of violin. You're listening to the dulcet tones of Marcus Peter Holden, performing this Sunday, the 24th of May, 2 p.m., up at the Everglades Country Club, Woi Woi. Get online, find yourself a ticket, and go and check them out. It's going to be a wonderful, wonderful concert. Marcus,
0: great
1: thank
0: to
1: you
0: see
1: so much for coming in this morning.
0: That's all right. Hey, when are we going to do... We had a five-fiddle thing at one stage.
1: We did.
0: Why don't we do that again?
1: We must do it. We must do it. And we should... also wait till Daniel gets into town one time.
0: You know,
1: so
0: yeah,
1: we can make it
0: yeah.
1: really crazy.
0: Yeah, yeah, that'd be good.
1: All right, look, I'm going to play a little bit of this because a little bit of strings, a little bit of Maurice Ravel just to send you out the door with.

0: There you go. See you, Marcus. There goes Marcus, and there goes Maurice Ravel. That's a beautiful string quartet, the Cavani Quartet. I thought I'd play that for him. Now, we might give see what Claire O'Mara is up to, see if she's going to answer the phone, because she's in Melbourne. Have I got her up here? The right thing? Oh, hold on, I'm just going to try and turn you up. Why isn't this working? Hold on. Audio. Can you hear me now? I can hear you.
1: Yes, I can hear you.
0: Oh, hold on. Why isn't that coming through the... Hold on, let's try this again. No. Oh. Okay, what I'm going to do is I'm going to turn that off. What you hear, so I'm going to hang up. And then I'm going to try it again. I'm trying to call Claire O'Mara. And hopefully... Oh, what's going on?
1: Morning.
0: Oh, hello. How are you? I don't know what I'm doing wrong here. I cannot get you through the system, but I'll just hold you up to the microphone. How's that?
1: Oh, okay then.
0: There you are.
1: Good. A little bit of a glitch in the studio, is there?
0: Yes, it's just coming up as audio, but normally I... can plug you through patch one, which I've got on, and I've got you certainly. That is patch one. Yes, anyway, it's not working, but there you go. How's Melbourne?
1: There you go. Melbourne is lovely.
0: That's good. And
1: very nice. Yes, so we've got the big show tonight.
0: Yes, I told the audience earlier on here on Eastside Radio that you're playing at the Hamer Hall this evening.
1: Yes. Yes, and I'm very excited. I have never played at the Hamer Hall before, so this is a new one. And, you know, in John's style, that John Williamson, that is.
0: Yep.
1: For the listeners, in case I don't need to, they won't be able to get a ticket if there's any Melbourne listeners.
0: Oh, it's sold out.
1: It is sold out, yeah.
0: Yeah, well.
1: So that's good for John.
0: That's fantastic.
1: Because this is his final show in Melbourne.
0: Wow.
1: So ever. Well, I don't know about ever, maybe, who knows. But this is, well, that's what that's.
0: Yeah. Well, he just wants to go and chill out back at the, up at the farm and, you know.
1: Absolutely.
0: Do his own thing. Do some drawing or some painting, you know.
1: So anyway, but looking forward to that. So that's tonight. So, yeah, that's what I'm up to.
0: Jolly good show. Well, I've just had a compatriot of ours, Marcus Holden, has been in. He's had to disappear.
1: Oh, okay.
0: But he was here for a little bit and we played some music and had a bit of a chat.
1: Oh, fantastic.
0: He's performing this Sunday up in Woi Woi.
1: Uh-huh.
0: With Gary Steele and a few, Cameron Jones and a few other people Matt Lamb is playing bass with them, so that'll be fun.
1: Oh, great.
0: So they're up there. Anyway, came in and gave his little show a bit of a plug. And, yes?
1: Yes.
0: Yes. And so I got here this morning. I got the good park just over the road. Our regular little cafe has not opened yet. They're still renovating.
1: Oh, okay. Well, that's too much longer.
0: No, it won't be. And now all goes swimmingly here. The show's been great. The audience has been fantastic.
1: Yeah, I bet they have. They usually are
0: so well behaved. I can't believe it. They're civilized. They're intelligent. They're debonair. They're suave, and they're sophisticated. And that's the way.
1: And they're tuned into one of the best radio stations in the country.
0: That's right. The Eastside 89.FM since 1983. So it's great to be down here in the Alan Slate studio. Look. Claire, thank you for taking the call. It's a bit wayward because I can't work out why it's not working.
1: No, that's okay.
0: Through the system.
1: Look, that's all right. If they can hear me, that's great. Look, have a great weekend, listeners, and I'll be back with you, George, for Something's Burning next Friday.
0: Very, very good. Good on you, Claire.
1: All right. Thanks, George.
0: Take care. Have a great time down there in Melbourne.
1: Okay.
0: Toodaloo.
1: Bye-bye.
0: There's Claire O'Mara, our intrepid reporter down there in Melbourneo. Now, another friend of the station is a wonderful young lady by the name of Tilly Street. And she's just released her first CD, and she's dropped a track this morning on the World Wide Web and other portals. So we're going to play a track from Tilly, and this is a track called Lawns. Let's check it out.

Absolutely gorgeous, Tilly. Absolutely gorgeous. What a lovely song. That's a tune written by Carla Bley and Kurt Elling. Is this correct? I can hear Arthur Washington there on the track, and everybody else is going to be a guess. We'll have to get Tilly in here in the coming weeks to have a chat about it, and we'll play that track again. Hopefully there's more for where that came from. Oh, divine. Lovely, Tilly. Good on you. And let's have a check this out now. We've only got 10 minutes to go. Angela Stretch is in the building. She's going to be presenting Arts Friday at 10:30, which is 9 minutes' time. The wonderful Angela Stretch with a great show coming up your way. Let's have a little listen to some Charles Mingus.

There it is, Charles Mingus. Better get it into your soul, ladies and gentlemen, as I sign off now and hand you over to Angela Stretch up in Studio A. Ange, have a great show. We look forward to seeing you all next week. Toodaloo for now.

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8: Hi there, how are you? 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You're listening to Eastside Radio, Angela Stritch welcoming you to this week's Arts Friday. And it's so wonderful to have the dynamic and spectrum of sounds and music on the way in. As always, with Something's Burning, George Washing Machine steering us at the helm, as he will do next week. And it's great to hear the crossover to Claire as well, who's out in the world performing. Talented duo that they are. Well, Arts Friday is coming to you from Gadigal Country, broadcasting from Paddington Town Hall. And we acknowledge First Nations peoples as the sovereign custodians of country and recognise that First Nations sovereignty was never ceded. Yes, and welcome to Arts Friday, where literature, contemporary art and performance come together across Sydney's cultural landscape. And this morning's program explores the ways artists reclaim narrative through poetry, visual language, and theatre that speaks directly to the tensions of the present moment. And we begin with acclaimed poet and writer Maxine Benabar-Clark, appearing at the Sydney Writers Festival, including the much-anticipated Rhythm of Poetry Gala, which happened earlier this week. In celebration of spoken word performance and the enduring musicality of language. And then we heard to you the Museum of Contemporary Art. We take you there for Not a Souvenir, the major new exhibition by Tony Albert. Following this week's media preview, we explore how Albert interrogates memory, colonial iconography, and the commodification of Aboriginal identity through works that are at once playful, unsettling, and deeply political. And finally, we return to playwright Happy Ferraran and her production Saviour at Belvoir Street Theatre, bringing you the second instalment of our conversation around satire, humanitarianism, and the uneasy intersections of power and performance. So stay with us up to midday with Arts Friday, where stories challenge the familiar and art asks us to look again. And I'm going to play a track to angle myself into the studio here with a newbie from Norway. It's entitled Stressaføren, and it was released earlier this month. Enjoy.

0: drawing inspiration from late 60s and early 70s Santana. Described as being built on a Latin-leaning bass line, driving rhythm and bittersweet guitar melody. From Norway, Konrad Stad, 23, with that track, Stratosfären. You're with Ange on Arts Friday. Well, we begin this morning with acclaimed writer, poet and performer Maxine Benabar-Clark, appearing across multiple events this year at this year's Sydney Writers Festival, which is on now. Known for work that moves fluidly between poetry, memoir, fiction and spoken word, her work brings a voice that is both lyrical, politically astute, and is also deeply attentive to memory, identity, and belonging. Her performances carry the cadence of music and oral storytelling, reminding audiences that poetry is not only something read, but something lived and heard. This year at the festival, she appears in the Rhythm of Poetry Gala that celebrated the power of spoken word and live performance to a live and audience, while also participating in festival conversations exploring storytelling, culture and contemporary Australian life. Her latest poetry collection, Beautiful Changelings, is published by Ultimo Press, and it continues her exploration of transformation, womanhood, ancestry and voice through poetry, alive with movement, intimacy, and rhythmic force. Maxine, welcome to Arts Friday on Eastside Radio. Look, I want to put the Rhythm of Poetry Gala at the Sydney Writers Festival point and centre, as it brings poetry into a shared live space of voice, sound, and performance. And I want to first ask you, what excites you most about poetry when it's experienced collectively rather than perhaps privately on the page?
1: Yeah, I think there's something beautifully democratic about listening to poetry read. You know, this idea that poets can take the microphone and it's almost like a speaker's corner. You know, you're expecting to hear brilliant poetry, but you're also wanting to know what they think about the world and what they have to say. And there's just something beautiful, I think, as a poet as well, about being able to see your audience experience the work, that kind of moment of connection, of reading something to a room full of people.
0: Your work has always carried such musicality and movement. When you write poetry, are you hearing rhythm in your inner ear before meaning, or do the words find their cadence later?
1: For me, yeah, most poetry that I write is about the sound of the words. And I will often, you know, if I write something on the page, I will then read it out loud when I'm editing, and then read it out loud and edit it again. And I think if I have a choice editing-wise to, when I edit it this way, it sounds better read out loud, but this works better on the page, I will always opt for the read out loud version. And that is because I just think, well, firstly, I come from a spoken word background. You know, I come from the Caribbean, the home of dub poetry and reggae and things like that. And so that is the way that storytelling was kind of experienced, I suppose, in my literary lineage. But also I just think there is something beautiful about the reading of poetry.
0: Look, the title of this event, Rhythm of Poetry, suggests poetry as something embodied, like almost physical. What do you think happens to a poem when it's spoken aloud before an audience?
1: I think, you know, you have a room full of people collectively experiencing the poem, but they're not necessarily experiencing it the wrong way, the same way. So I think, you know, it's that thing of the poem kind of like hangs in the air between the poet and the audience and lands in lots of different ways. And I think that's the beauty of it. It's that, you know, when we're reading poetry, it's a very individual experience. You know, you're reading the poem, you're often looking for connection or for familiarity. But, you know, a poem that is read, you also get to experience the people next to you and how they experience it. You know, thinking about the cadence of speech and people's mannerisms and body language, I think, yeah, it just kind of makes it a really different experience.
2: Now, I know we're focusing a little bit on the orality as well, but you move fluidly between page poetry, spoken word, memoir, and fiction. So does your performance unlock a different part of your creative voice?
1: I think it does. I think the word hanging in your body and kind of passing it through your voice is a completely different experience. You know, you are there in person, and so there's that connection and that context for your listeners as well. I mean, I still create a lot of work on the page, and most of the work I write does end up on the page. But even when I write fiction and nonfiction, I'm often reading them aloud and reading for how they might read in a classroom or how they might read in a poetry reading. It's kind of hearing that voice in your head of someone telling you a story.
2: Poetry has deep roots in oral storytelling traditions across many, many cultures. Do you see contemporary poetry events like this particular gala this year at the Sydney Writers Festival as a reconnecting of audiences with that communal tradition?
1: Definitely. I mean, I think it's no surprise that a lot of the poets that gravitate towards spoken word, people like Omar Musa, who'll be performing at the event, who's of Malaysian heritage, you know, coming from an oral culture. We've got Evelyn Araluen, who obviously writes for the page but will be reading. And I think, you know, spoken word, the spoken word spaces in Australia are places that gather artists who maybe have that background of the oral tradition. So I think this is an opportunity to see Australian artists of many different backgrounds doing their thing at the microphone.
2: Maxine, your poetry often engages with identity within which you actually introduced yourself to be so, but race, family, and memory, but there's always sort of something that's with such texture and humanity. How do you balance intimacy with political resonance in your work?
1: That's a great question. And I think that, you know, that idea of telling your personal story, but also engaging with what might be happening in the world or a particular feeling or a particular time, there's always such a delicate balance there in poetry. You know, you don't want to be too didactic. Although I have at times written poems that are more kind of anthems, you know, whether it's a Black Lives Matter anthem or an anthem for women, that are more kind of anthemic in nature. And then I have written poems that are more about my personal experiences, and then I've blended the two. So I think it's just trying to work out what the register is for each piece of work and how much of each aspect do you leave in there. And I, you know, I am an over editor of my poems. Like I edit and edit and edit and edit and try different things. So it's just kind of getting that balance of what will work.
0: You're listening to Maxine Benabar-Clark, who is featured at the Sydney Writers Festival for 2026. And we'll be hearing more from her, including a poem upcoming. But I thought to provide us a little bit of atmospheric break, I'd play something from Ash Walker, who has just released X Deep Heads, The Lost Dubs from Over a Decade. And this is eagerly anticipated, released last week. And we're going to check out this kind of decade kind of sound coming through from this particular track, Herbivore. Arts Friday.

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0: 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It's the show where we get two exciting new albums that have recently become available from all sorts of exciting genres from around the world. I'm Huey Phillips, and we'll be here every week, Wednesday at 3 p.m. here on Eastside 89.7 FM. So what are we playing this week?
1: First, we played Antakarena by the Three C's. This record is a luminous meeting of mysticism, Himalayan folk, rock and dub. Then we played Where Light Settles by Jasmine Myra. This record presents ruminations on life, growth and progression. 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
2: You're with Ange on Arts Friday, and we're exploring a little bit of a taster that's coming to you at the Sydney Writers' Festival through the writer, poet and performer Maxine Benabar-Clark, who's across a number of events at this year's Sydney Writers' Festival, who's known for work that moves fluidly between poetry, memoir, fiction and spoken word.
3: Lot in there that we could delve into, but I'm thinking more about, we are

0: oral or whether it's off the page.
1: Yeah, I think, it's an art form that is dealing with the most condensed form of language. So that ability to convey a lot of feeling really fast, or convey the sense of a story or the sense of a thing in a really compressed way, I think speaks to this fast-paced world. Even though poetry is thought of as a slow art, you need to slow down and contemplate it and think about what the author is saying. I always feel like I need a lot of time to sit down and read a poem somehow. But in its form, it is able to be digested very quickly. And I think that's the way we communicate. If you think about social media and the way we mess text message each other, and we are using this condensed form of language, maybe not using the devices of poetry to do those forms of writing, but I think it really speaks to this idea that something does not have to be lengthy to be beautiful or to be profound or to say something important. I think that's what poetry kind of continues to bring to the dialogue.
0: Now, thinking about your extended career within extending and continues in poetry, do you think audience are listening differently to perhaps when you first started kind of putting your own personal thoughts out in the form of literary poems, such as perhaps even just a decade ago, 10 years ago?
1: Yeah, I think audiences are quite different. And I think Australian poetry looks quite different and continues to evolve. I think when I was starting to perform spoken word, some 20 years ago, there was this sense of quite a divide, page poets and spoken word poets, and is what you're doing real poetry? And I feel like, a lot of the time at spoken word events, poets were reading to each other. We had an audience, but we were also kind of reading each other's work, feeding off each other, responding to each other's work. And I feel like that happens now. But I do feel like there's a broader general audience for poetry. And I think that is as the poetry world has started to diversify in terms of form, in terms of backgrounds, in terms of subject matter. I always say if you don't love poetry, it's just that you haven't found the right poem for you.
0: Bringing it back to the Sydney Writers' Festival, which festivals bring together writers from vastly different disciplines and backgrounds. What do you enjoy most about these literary festivals as spaces for exchange and conversation?
1: I think the opportunity to talk to my fellow writers, to find out what everyone's been up to. You spend so long at the laptop or at the page, with a notebook in your own little world. I once heard a poet refer to it as the poem cave. And so you kind of come out of that cage of writing to kind of engage with your peers and also audience members. There's so many chats that I've had with readers that have just really illuminated my work, something they've identified about their work or something they've said, or even a recommendation. Your work reminds me of this particular thing. So it's often kind of, it's for me, it's a filling of the cup. You go out, you talk, you read your work, you get to talk to readers, and you have this wonderful weekend or week, if you're lucky, of conversations. And it's a real reminder of why you do what you do. You're writing for people to experience it and to go on that journey, and you get to witness and to talk to people who have done that. So I think for me, it's like it's a revitalization. I can go back to my laptop and go, okay, maybe one more collection.
0: Well, look, your work often carries extraordinary sensory detail, sound, texture, movement. Like Maxine, what draws you toward imagery that feels so vivid and lived in?
1: I think just for trying to find a way to tell certain stories in the world. And I think when I experience something that is auditory, there are certain poems where I remember, like the Canadian poet Shane Coyson has this poem called Sarah, or maybe it's called My Darling Sarah. And I always remember exactly where I was when I heard that poem being read and when I experienced it. There's just something really visceral about it. It doesn't mean that, if you're not able to hear the poem, you're not going to experience that if you read it on the page. But for me, it's kind of that

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1: Be able to join Dave T at midday. He is in the studios right now, looking forward to what he's going to be spinning out on this planet Earth of Gumbo. You're with Ange on Arts Friday. Now, I'm going to take you to the Museum of Contemporary Art Australia, where Tony Albert has opened his major new exhibition, Not a Souvenir. I attended this week's media preview, where Albert spoke about the exhibition's ongoing interrogation of Australia's colonial imagery and the commodification of Aboriginal identity through kitsch objects, archival material, and large-scale installations. Gurumai Yidinji and Kukuyu Lajanji artist Albert has long examined the ways First Nations people have been represented and misrepresented within popular culture. In Not a Souvenir, those familiar tourist objects and decorative curios become charged sites of memory, resistance, and reclamation. The exhibition is both visually striking and emotionally layered, asking audiences to confront the uncomfortable histories hidden beneath seemingly ordinary objects. And we take you now also with the conversation that occurred between the guest curator, who's a renowned Indigenous curator, Bruce Johnson McLean, of the Wadeh people. And a Souvenir is officially open, but we went to the media preview and we hear them in conversation and taking it there now.
2: Now we're joined by Tony Albert.
3: This is such a meaningful moment for me, and this reflection of the past 20 years as an artist, the past 40 years as a collector. So Tony, I wanted to just start by asking, the idea of what a souvenir, what kind of does that mean to you?
4: Interestingly, as an artist, once something leaves the studio, I'm not. I,

0: I'm not someone who often works towards a space or a place, unless it's something like public art, but this opportunity really made me think about doing such a big show, not only in Sydney, but in a place like the MCA and at The Rock. So I did respond to that, which has been a really interesting challenge and a bit of an evolutionary leap for me in really considering spatially how my work will sit and fit within this place, what the ripples from this building out into the community are. It gave an opportunity to reflect on some previous works. There's and do some new things with the community here, which of course is a huge love and passion for me. I'm very well aware I'm not on this journey alone, and no one should think or feel that way either. And to have members of the local community come and do some new work with me was very important. I think you summed it up really well. I just think that conceptually, being at this point, my own confidence level, I think, in, you know, being able to trust or believe in my own writing, you know, I also collect text. You know, I'm just such a collector that now I'm just feeling good about this point of reflection, of writing, of doing new things. Yeah, and an opportunity to explore some new work came through this as well. So I just love the reflection and the nostalgia attached to this, but then this opportunity to create really here and now was a wonderful opportunity.
1: I wanted to ask about your collection of Aboriginalia and the way that relationship has kind of changed and deepened. And, you know, we end up with a work like this that's really powerful, but super cutting as well in terms of that history. Do you still kind of retain some of that sense that you had as a child for those objects?
0: Oh, absolutely. And I think that's the only way I can do what I do, is by maintaining that love relationship. It really came from a very innocent perspective of, again, belonging, seeing a reflection of who we are amongst this without any of that political saturation that comes with it. I don't want to ever forget that, because it's the premise of where this started. I didn't start the collection knowing I was going to be an artist, let alone knowing I was going to utilize this stuff within my work. So that's a profound thing to come out of this, but also to witness 20 years of work in one space and one place. It was very hard coming in on Monday. In a funny way, artwork is a bit like a soundtrack in like how music has that ability to take you back to a time and a place, a feeling, whether it was good or sad or happy. Each piece, you know, was took me back to where I was, what I was doing, what I was feeling. But there has absolutely been a refinement in my work, because I started, you know, I really did start so young in this industry. And yeah, it's, I think, to reflect on that and to see work on such volume, you know, is really incredible.
1: Yeah, and to follow on from that, like, how does it feel to have a show like this, you know, such a major show at this point of your career?
0: Amazing. We've got the publication, which was run parallel to this, like 400 pages. I need to lay down when I look at that book, because I understand why I'm so tired. But it, you know, it's interesting sitting here with these kids in mind, and this isn't a far away reality from my upbringing in far north Queensland. I look at each of these as such a grateful moment to, you know, to look and think, this little kid from North Queensland with this dream and to be living that and seeing that, but to be a voice of giving people permission to have that ownership over who they are, who our culture is, the way in which it's used and utilized. You know, the past 20 years for me has represented a lot, great steps in our own autonomy as people, to see the MCA invite, an external curator to come on board to do something like this, under the premise of understanding the cultural nuances and why it is important. Rebecca Ray doing the Aboriginalia Room. I think our own people are stepping in and entering into these spaces and redefining who they are through words like decolonizing space and place, through to, you know, what I say, indigenizing, where, you know, we are all practicing or should be practicing in the idea of decolonizing these spaces. But when you indigenize, you give the autonomy over to us as people to enter into these spaces. That is happening. I mean, we've going back 20 years, this was a vernacular that we really were fighting for. So to see that being implemented, that happening, and a younger generation of our own people that are going through university to study art history, to study journalism, to, you know, this, I feel artists took on such a role and responsibility, particularly within the art world, that, you know, that there is so much more accessibility and so much more opportunity within these spaces that it's, you know, I think the progression, whilst there's a lot to go, is most certainly the wheels are in motion. And I think you are like the most fantastic example of that, in the fact that we started at the same time. I chose to delve back into art and you continued with the academia. And that work with inside the institution. But what it says is, like, we're all doing this together and we're all supporting each other, and it's a pretty amazing time.
1: So important.
2: You've been listening to Tony Albert in conversation with renowned Indigenous curator Bruce Johnson McLean at the media preview of Tony Albert's Not a Souvenir. Exhibition highlights include new works commissioned for the exhibition, Albert's largest text-based work to date, and never-before-seen photographs from Albert's internationally acclaimed series, Warrakuna Superheroes. And the exhibition is contextualized by an installation of Aboriginalia from Albert's personal collection, curated by Rebecca Ray, MCA curator of First Nations art. And our Aboriginalia appeal is happening as part of the exhibition, which has been launched, inviting the public to donate found, inherited, or collected items that feature inauthentic representations of Aboriginal people and cultures created without their consent. I'll be telling you a little bit more about the program, the opening weekend. There's quite a number of events, including the launch of that 400-page book that was being spoken by Tony. But I did have an opportunity to have a word with Tony Albert at the media preview. Congratulations on an absolutely stunning, informative collection and body of work.
0: Thank you so much.
2: I would love you to be able to point us towards which room gravitates to you in terms of communication effectively within those 40 years of collecting.
0: Wow. Well, what I really love is the opportunity through the Indigenous curator here, Rebecca Ray, at the MCA. She's really took on the Aboriginalia Room in her own right, and I did feel that was going to be really important to have just the collection be presented as a contextualizing what it is. So she came up to my studio and just trawled through all these objects to find the quintessential kind of pieces. And I think that really sets the tone for kind of what you, whether you see it in the aftermath or pre, it kind of gives a really great entry point into the medium in which I use and why I use it.
2: I also want to add that within all of the weight and the heaviness, there is beauty.
0: Yeah.
2: And we should really point out the absolute pleasurable beauty that you have demonstrated in this room over here.
0: Sure.
2: Tell us about that connection to you between what the artist was doing and how you managed to find a way through it.
0: Yes.
2: Shining mosaics of shards of light and colour.
0: No, there is an absolute sensitivity to the way in which I work, because they're very difficult conversations to have, but they're important conversations to have as well. And when you look back at the Australian history and the artists that had infiltrated this space with very good intentions about looking at what is our national identity, and if we did have one coming from Australia, why would it include Indigenous art and culture within it? So I think the forethought in understanding a sense of belonging or visually how we portray as people was there, but just the execution probably wasn't, you know, done in the best vein or light. But for that period of time, I think there was, you know, they were very forward-thinking ideas. And when I was doing the work, looking at Margaret Preston's work, it was done from one of really understanding what she was trying to do, but the kind of difficulties that would have existed at that period of time, also knowing as a female artist at that period of time in such a male-driven and dominated industry, would have been very difficult. So to me, these are conversations that I felt if she was alive, I would be happy to have with her, and we would be friends and we would be working together and challenging these other systems. So it is done very respectfully, but it does give, through art history, through the collection, it gives an entry point that is already familiar, already understand. People have seen these objects. They know that they've existed, but maybe not on this mass. Yeah.
2: The intimacy of all of those voices within your head must be absolutely mesmerizing, captivating, but potentially a little bit foreboding as well. How do you feel in this time where you are at, right here, right now, in the present tense, in amongst all of within which you bring with you?
0: Thank you. It's been quite overwhelming, just because it has been a 20-year period of me making art, but a 40 years in actually collecting objects. It's walking in on Monday for install and seeing this was quite overwhelming. I've needed the week to just kind of decompress, because you forget, or artworks leave and I haven't seen them for 10 plus years, that they've incited memory or thoughts of time. But I've always responded to here and now. So even going back 20 years, it would have been probably an article in the paper or something that I responded to make the artwork. So there's a lot of reflecting and nostalgia from my perspective. But really, something very important for me has come out of being able to see this all together. It really is a first in terms of the volume and the mass, and to be presented in a space like the Museum of Contemporary Art. It's very special.
2: Thank you for artfully extending yourself, Ben, and extending to all of us.
0: Thank you so much.
2: Tony Albert speaking to me at the Museum of Contemporary Art, Australia. Not a Souvenir is officially open, and there is an extraordinary program of events of public engagement, a program of artist talks, curated led tours and community conversations that will accompany the exhibition, creating opportunities for broad audiences to engage deeply with the works and the histories they address. This opening weekend, you can join Tony and a guest curator, Bruce Johnson McLean, in conversation and a special Mindy Weaving workshop by artist Erica Murata. And also there will be curated tours by both Bruce Johnston McLean and also Anna Davies, and assistant curator Antares Wells. And you can find out more by going to mca.com.au. The book launch of the fully illustrated exhibition publication, edited by Liz Nowell and published by Thames and Hudson, will accompany Tony Albert's Not a Souvenir, featuring essays by guest curator Bruce Johnson McLean, filmmaker Warwick Thornton, and leading writers and scholars. It launches at 3:30 on Saturday at the MCA, just outside the MCA store. And I'll pop those details into the Arts Friday program log, where you will find all of what's on today's program. And I am going to press play on Away, a track by him and Earl from a new effort from them, Falling Backwards. You're with Anich on Arts Friday.

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1: Award-winning musical comedian Gillian Cosgrove is here to talk about life. 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

0: It's a curated jazz project, an ongoing release series from the ATA, ATA Records, led by bassist producer Neil Innes. And we took a track which is a kind of described as being a cantata. Carmen Cantata is the title of that track, and the Carmen line is the name of the album, produced in Leeds, UK, and released on May 1st. You're with Ange on Arts Friday. Well, I am going to press play on an interview that I had a couple of weeks ago with Happy Ferraran, who was on the cusp of launching Savior, which is a production currently on at Griffin Theatre. And we get a chance now to press play on the second installment of this interview that I had with her. So we return to Happy Ferraran on her new work, Savior, which is now playing at the Belvoir Street Theatre. And in the second installment of our conversation, Ferraran expands on the satire and moral complexity at the centre of the production, a work that examines international aid, culture, performative compassion, and the contradictions embedded within systems designed to help. Drawing from her experience, own experience working with NGO structures in the Philippines, Savior balances sharp humor with uncomfortable truths, inviting audiences to question who gets to tell stories of crisis and who benefits from those narratives.
1: Let's explore that a little bit more, because like the arrival of the Western aid workers, it kind of shifts the atmosphere of the play quite dramatically. So were you consciously like interrogating sort of the idea of the savior complex and who gets positioned as to be heroic in global narratives?
2: Yes. Well, when it was happening, so this event happened in 2013, and there really was an influx of international aid that came in. And when that happened back then in 2013, I never really clocked it. I never really clocked it as, oh, this is the savior complex in action, because at that point, it was really just pure devastation. You know, we were going through seeing all the images on TV and on social media. It affected me very, you know, like I was just in tears watching the news. And so I didn't really clock that at that time. It's only now when you look back and you're like, oh yeah, this was a bit problematic in so it's only now that I was able to look back at that time, because at that time, so this is really this story that I'm about to tell you, it really happened to me, and this is like the seed of the play. So because I was talking about it to a friend of mine here one time, and I was like, oh, actually this is a story that I can tell, and it's very rich and layered. So back then in 2013, when the storm was happening, I was also on the dating app Tinder, and Tinder was a very new app back then. And I remember I was in Manila, so I was not in Tacloban, which was the hardest hit city. I was in Manila, so there was rain, but the damage was not at all like what happened in Tacloban. But anyway, so I was on Tinder, and I remember, because it was new, weeks before the storm happened, there was nobody on Tinder because it was so new. So you come to the end of the feed and it says no more matches or no more people, because it was new. And then suddenly the storm happened, and then there were so many foreign men on it. And I was really confused. I was like, what's happening? Am I getting the feed from another country or something? So I called my friend and I was like, can you check your Tinder? Is it also full of foreign men? And she was like, yeah, it's the same. So I was so confused. And then some of them were like in military attire. Some of them were like in corporate attire. Some of them were standing beside their flags. So I ask them when I would match with them and ask them, I'd be like, what are you doing here in the Philippines? And they were aid workers. So then they told me, they're like, oh, I'm here on an aid mission for this organization, and I'm in Manila for one night only, and then we're gonna go do the relief work in Tacloban. And so when that happened to me, I didn't, it didn't really, at that moment, I was just like, okay, this is, it's kind of weird, but I mean, it checks out. We know that there's all this international aid coming in. But yeah, it's only 10 years after when you look back and you're like, yeah, that was kind of problematic.
1: So look, I was thinking just as you were speaking though, perhaps how important was it for you to center Filipino voices and perspectives within a story about international humanitarianism? In that sort of kind of context, it seems kind of like naturally hilarious, but at the same time, I guess it's only because you've identified it to be so. So tell us a little bit more about your choices there for centering Filipino voices and perspectives.
2: I think that was very important to me because, when we look at international stories, or when we talk about global issues, for example, with the issue of climate change, because we're in the realm of natural disasters, when you look at the lead decision makers, the countries that are making decisions for the world, when you look at the experts or the people who are perceived as the experts in climate change, they are always people from the Western world. You never hear from people from the Philippines, and we are the ones who live through the impact and the consequences of climate change. We are a vulnerable country in terms of the receiving end of climate change, and we never, it's not top of our head to be like, okay, we're gonna listen to what the Filipinos have to say. They have lived through so much devastation. They know what it is to live with the consequences of climate change. And we're never at the forefront of these conversations. There are many activists who are working hard and many NGO workers from the Philippines who are working hard in that space to be heard and to be seen. And I think, that is just one example. And I think that happens also in many industries and many global issues or geopolitical issues. We never hear the other side of it. It's always just, oh, this is the global story, and it's always told in that perspective of the Western lens. And so why should a Filipino be telling it? Because why the hell not? I think it's about time. I think it's about time we hear from the other side of it, because we live through it. We live through these consequences, and there is so much insight and expertise in that is being overlooked because we don't listen to the local voices. I used to work for a media company in the Philippines called Rappler, and my former boss there, Maria Ressa, who is a Nobel Peace Prize winner, she always used to say, what is local is global, and what is global is local. And so, we only ever just hear one side of the story, or one type of story that then inevitably erases the stories of other people, and we never hear of it, and so we never get to learn from it, and we never get to make solutions that impact people in a positive way, because we're only just seeing one side of it. So I think this is a more complete picture of what is happening in the world, as told by someone who grew up and who was born in the Philippines.
1: Happy. The play feels incredibly timely, particularly in how institutions brand morality and compassion. And I guess after audiences leave the theatre, what conversations or perhaps questions would you hope would linger with them?
2: They always ask me that, because right now my focus is, I really I want it to be a good experience for audience members. Like I like to really hit them in a way that theater can, because it's live. It's happening in front of your eyes. There are other people watching with you. You can see other people watching with you, and so I think the conversations that I want to happen, I think it's just a reflection on our worldviews and our inherent biases. So one example would be, in my play, you will have there are four characters, four main characters, and you'll see in the first part, who is seen as the expert in this field, and then hopefully that changes, and we sort of recognize the expertise in the local or in the country from people who are from countries that we often just think are, oh, they're developing countries, they're from the global south, and there is no expertise in their lived experience. But I think for me, there is expertise in lived experience. There's so much insight in that we miss out on because we don't listen to them. So I think, and that I think that kind of diminishing of the local voice doesn't just happen in the aid world. I think that's across many industries. And so I think recognizing that kind of truth in whatever context that the audience member is from, I think would be a win, kind of. Yeah, just resonating with that and seeing that even if this is a story based in the Philippines, these are very real truths that we live here in Australia.
1: Happy, it's been such a pleasure to have you on Arts Friday here at Eastside FM, and congratulations on the production.
2: Thank
1: Happy.
2: you, Angela. Thank you for having me, and to all those listening, I hope you come and you come and watch Savior.
0: You've been listening to Happy Viraran discussing Saviour, which is currently on at the Downstairs Theatre in Belvoir Street, produced by Griffin Theatre Company. And I've put those details into the Arts Friday program log. And this is like, you got that satire tension and deeply observed character work that continues to challenge audiences to think critically about power, ethics, and the performance of goodness in the contemporary world. You're with Ange on Arts Friday, soon to be making My Way with Dave T for Gumbo Sessions, taking you through to your early afternoon listening. Time enough for me to press play on the birds at Belvoir.
3: This is the news headlines for the 23rd of May. There have been numerous reports coming in nationwide of unusual avian activity. Reports include large numbers of birds flocking above towns and cities, causing obstruction and even damage. There is no official government statement on the phenomena, but households are being advised to keep windows, doors, and chimneys closed for the safety of children, the elderly, and the vulnerable. Citizens are advised to follow instructions and please call your state emergency services number if needed.
4: The Birds, presented by Belvoir Street Theatre and featuring Paula Arundel. On stage from the 16th of May to the 14th of June, Eastside Radio sponsor.
0: You're with Ange on Arts Friday, and it's time for me to say thank you to today's guests, Happy Viraran, Maxine Benrabah-Clark, and also Tony Albert. Look forward to your company next time on Arts Friday, and I'm going to go out with a track from a New York-based saxophonist and composer, Aidan Helmuth, with a new album set to be released in winter, in June, at the end of June, in fact. And it's quite an interesting blend of eight exploratory tracks of jazz, punk, and freedom, improvisation that centers on the notion that regardless of how loud and unruly her band might get, there is a tether that always ties the players back to the listener. And this is from the forthcoming album, Tether, Face the Wall. Look forward to your company next time. Have a wonderful art-filled week and make sure you do something artful.

Greetings. Welcome to the Gumbo Sessions. Big thank you to Ange. Very thought-provoking. Who'd have thought the idea of consulting the people who suffer most would be so revolutionary? Consulting stakeholders. We've even got a buzzword for it. Anyway, here we are, the Gumbo Sessions, coming to you from the Allen State Studio here at Eastside Radio. Way down in the hole, indeed. And I'm going to start with, I was listening to a concert on YouTube, as I do, and he came up with some fantastic stuff on there. And there was Brad Meldau playing with a German jazz orchestra. Fantastic. I can't remember which one it was, unfortunately, but I was transfixed. And every time I see him, I'm transfixed. But as an encore, he played this next track, and I just had to share it with you. It's this isn't the ensemble version. This is the version that is on his album, and the track is called Old West.

Show. That was Old West by the fantastic Brad Meldow. By the way, here's an exciting piece of news. It's actually Biomusical Instrument Day. Now, there's one group of musicians who will find that irresistible, because they'll take that as permission, in fact, a direction, I'm sure, and that's a guitarist, because as every guitarist knows, the correct number of guitars to have at home is N plus one, where N is the number that you already have, of course. So, anyway, you can blame me. Just go and do it. Why not, hey? Come on, you only live once, and all of that. But it applies equally well to other instruments as well, though if you already have a grand piano, you may be pushing it a bit. But anyway, National Biomusical Instruments Day. Okay, let's turn to guitar as we talk about guitar. This is Roman Bukalov from from Ukraine, and this is a track called Rap for Nerds.

Hopefully that one landed right on your mellow button. That's The Astounding Eyes of Rita by the fabulous Tunisian composer and oud player Anwar Brehem, who has drunk deeply from the cup of jazz, as I'm sure you can tell from that. So deeply, in fact, that he's on the ECM label, which, you can kind of... I just say that and you kind of go, yeah, of course, it sounds very ECM, doesn't it? This next artist, Ikova. Wow. I mean, gumbo is an overused word on this show, but another way of phrasing it might be potpourri. This is a bit of Celtic, bit of English, bit of Persian, bit of, you know, strange lyrics, Irish, English folk music. These guys draw upon a lot of things. It doesn't mean to say that every track features the same sort of mixture, but see how you go with this. This is called Chant of Diem.

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I've been wanting to play that one for a while, but we always ran out of time. But I thought, well, the best way to get that one to you is to put it a bit higher up the list. So there we go, you know, the application of science. Duo de Aguas is the name of that. That's by Yilian Canizares. So lovely little bit of music, isn't it? I mean, really gentle. And this one, see how you feel about this one following it. This is Elsa Soares with Hoa e Dia de Festa. That's my best shout anyway.

You're listening to the Gumbo Sessions here on Eastside Radio, and I'm Dave T, presenting all of this delectable music for you. So we're exploring the global world of music, the music of the globe, if you like. And that was Marcel Khalife from Lebanon, oud player and composer, the track called Granada there. And he's if you're from that area, you'll know all about him. I mean, he's big news, very much a folk hero in the Arab world, and has been described as the Bob Dylan of the Middle East. So a pretty well-established songwriter. He does sing. He didn't on that one. A track, as I said, called Granada. So someone who very definitely did write songs and became very famous for them was Mr. Paul Simon. And this is an interpretation of a number of his, Mrs. Robinson by Paul Desmond.

That was Jet by Ulf Rakenius, the Swedish jazz player. He does a lot of interesting cover versions. He does a lot of collaborations with people as well. And I think one of the funniest things to do in music is take a tune that is already known, but do it in some other way to give it a new lease of life. And you've got the benefit of feeling the sense of familiarity, but also enjoying what that person is bringing to it. Cannot bear the idea of just copying somebody else's version. Horrible, horrible thing. Anyway, you now have about 40 minutes to go before the Jay-Z Club opens its doors, and I'm amazed to say that we actually have in the building your host, Sender Down Huey, who's managed to get out of bed and get to the studio. He's a musician, of course, so how he manages to turn up for a 1:30 show is beyond me. It's an achievement. I think we should all applaud that very much. Anyway, let's carry on with the cover versions, or the interpretations, as I prefer to call them. This one is by Monty Alexander, great Cuban-Jamaican jazz pianist, and this is The Harder They Come. That's why.

SydneyCon Jazz Festival returns in 2026 with 26 concerts celebrating the best and future of jazz from Australia, Sydney and the world. Headlining the 2026 festival, alto saxophonist Ben Van Gelder and guitarist Raina Bass is a standout must-see event. The duo is celebrated for their fearless interplay and pushing boundaries. Leading Australian visionaries such as Andrea Keller, Barney McCall and James Muller will perform alongside award-winning artists of tomorrow, featuring Lucy Clifford, Lauren Samorsis, Josh Meter Trio and more. A spectacular day of contemporary jazz. 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

0: That's lovely, isn't it? A Carrigana win. That's Steve Knightley, who was interesting guy, English singer-songwriter, acoustic guy, been one half of the folk roots duo Show of Hands, and was voted the BBC Radio 6 Songwriter of the 90s. So a man with a bit of pedigree, I think it's fair to say. I tend not to play songs on the Gumbo Sessions because the moment you add lyrics, you're into another territory. You know, you've changed everything. You know, it's become very complicated. And the singer always thinks they're the important bit. So that's another downside. Anyway, I have with me your future host, Senator Don Huey. Hello.
1: Yep, here I am.
0: He is. Amazingly, I was saying to our glorious listener that you have you're here early. That's quite staggering, actually. In fact, to see you out of bed is, you know.
1: Yes.
0: I mean, not that I see you in bed.
1: Can you hear me?
0: I can hear you, yeah.
1: Oh, I can't, but never mind.
0: Turn your volume up.
1: Yeah, there it is.
0: There we are.
1: It is.
0: It's the little things that count.
1: It's unusual to be out of bed this early, but I couldn't keep myself away from the Gumbo Sessions and really enjoyed the Rap for Nerds earlier, David.
0: Yeah, this is which is not unlike Angine de Poitrine, who Senator Don Huey is working towards listening to.
1: Yes, yeah, I'm looking forward to that, yes.
0: Right. Okay, in the meantime, let's crack on with Dutch guitarist Kees van der Poel.

There's a double dose of smooth guitar playing there. Lee Ritenour and Larry Carlton. Fun in the Dark. And yeah, beautiful piece of music, really lovely. Lovely, cool playing. I love that stuff. Now, we have an album of the week here on Eastside Radio, and this is by The Three Seas, as in oceans, rather than, you know, the sea for Charlie. And a track called Marana. These guys are from Melbourne.

Fair bit of percussion going on in that, and there's a reason for that. That's OK Tamiz, who is a master percussionist and drummer, playing with his band Oriental Wind. So he's a fusion, Turkish fusion jazz percussionist and drummer. He makes his own drums, that's quite an interesting thing, out of, I think it's copper. He's a man who has very particular tastes, I think it's fair to say. And a fair bit of guitar in there as well. And I'm not going to stop doing that. Because that's just the way it comes out. Sorry, I've got a leaning in that direction. And this next track is no exception. This is Los Lobotomies, a project which sort of ongoing supergroup, I guess, of revolving members. But Steve Lukather has been a constant in this. And as any guitarist will know, the title of this track will sum up any number of jams. Another song in E.

Here we go, the Gumbo Sessions transporting you to a stadium where you can embrace the magnificence of rock. Yes, I think that's inarguably rock. Well, we haven't got much time left before Senator Down Huey opens the doors, and so we've just about got enough time for something, a bit of fun, should we say. Ron Geeson and Roger Waters did something very interesting once upon a time, and this is a part of it, Hand Dance, Full Evening Dress.

This is the Jay-Z Club, Australia's number one Asian jazz show. Now, here is your host, the very musical and sometimes troublesome, particularly in the morning, the one and only Sender Down.

Lovely, you're all here again, and it's wonderful to see you. And we've got a great show, as usual. This is the Jay-Z Club, and thank you, David, for a wonderful gumbo session. Really enjoyed that global music that you always play. We're going to begin the Jay-Z Club today with the Blue Note Tokyo All-Star Jazz Orchestra, led by Eric Miyashiro, and they're performing a tune by the drummer Shinosuke Takahashi. It's called Blue Horizon.

the incredible Blue Note Tokyo All-Star Jazz Orchestra led by Eric Miyashiro, the trumpet player that used to play with Maynard Ferguson and his big band. We're going to move on now to a young man from Korea, Ji Young Lee. And this is from his album called New Trio, released in 2023. He's performing with Bon Am Gu on bass and Ju Chan Im on drums. This is called New Tune, Remake.

0: You are fortunately at the Jay-Z Club on Eastside FM, and I'm Sender Down Huey. Lovely to have your company this afternoon. I hope you're enjoying that music that I'm playing for you today. Now, usually we cross to Catherine Cook for the weather. We will cross, however, to Annie Tong, who's going to do the weather for Catherine because she's away somewhere. I don't know where she is. Here she is right now with a crazy jazzy weather report.
1: Hello, Catherine Cook is on holidays at the moment, and I'll be doing your weather report this afternoon. So generally funky conditions prevailing across Sydney's east with the possibility of isolated patchy percussion breaks later tonight. Tempos should reach a maximum of 95 beats per minute during the first set with the chance of a high squealing trumpet solo dominating the wind section. So maybe bring your earplugs or stay at the back of the room. Depending on who's doing the solo, of course. Now, we are also expecting this high-pressure system over Paddington to ease tomorrow, bringing with it some smooth jazzy chord changes that Kenny Gorlick might use, if that's your cup of tea. Personally, I prefer Michael Brecker, or even Tom Scott, myself. Anyway, tomorrow's looking mostly boppy with the chance of salsa later in the evening. That's your Friday weather report, brought to you by the Kenny Gorlick range of Korean hair dye products. Now it's back to the Asian sensation, Sender Down Huey.
0: Thank you, Annie, for filling in for Catherine Cook with that weather report. We are going to Indonesia now, and this is from an album called Indonesia 6, released in 1989. The tune is called Fata Moranga, and it's composed by Yani Danuwijaya. On vocals, you're going to hear Farina Widodo and Lita Zen.

0: Well, I'm feeling very, very groovy after that. I enjoyed that. And we're going to stay in Indonesia at the Java Jazz Festival from 2006. That's the second year that they had it. And this is Gerald Albright with a tune called Bermuda Nights.
1: Snap just a little louder for me, y'all.
2: Come on.
1: Yeah. Keep it going. It feels good.

0: That was a track given to me by the lovely Kana B from Take One. It's a tune called Shanty by the Yamamoto Daiki Trio from Japan.
1: Jay-Z.
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0: That was a track called Barat from the Jay-Z album. And Barat is, by the way, the original name for India way back when they couldn't decide what to call it. That was the name that it was. Anyway, that was featuring a heap of great musicians, including myself. So we're going to move on now to the Philippines, and we're going to hear Boy Katindig from his album East West Connection, and this is a tune called Changes.
1: Para Rolando Katindig, con todo cariño, de Abraham Laburiel, guitarra y bajo.

0: basically, you know, I've said this before, yeah. but the kind of music we play has to be loud, extremely loud.
1: Yeah.
0: Softer music, I found in doing research and listening, music like jazz, it's music based on fear.
1: Yeah.
0: The fear, what are they so scared of? You can't hear it. What are you playing so softly for? Yeah. You know, it's very...
1: Well,
0: very gentle.
1: I've
0: you
1: said
0: say,
1: this before.
0: You know, look.
2: Man know, up, as they say in America. Man
0: yeah.
2: up.
0: Man up, yeah.
1: But, you know, the fact is that jazz is mistakes. You're playing a song, but you do
2: wrong.
1: It wrong.
2: You're playing it wrong.
1: You're playing it wrong,
2: yeah.
1: And then it's like everyone goes,
2: and it's like, oh, great,
1: jazz,
2: oh,
1: of course.
2: Art form, yeah. art form. Yeah. You played it wrong.
1: Yeah, yeah.
2: You didn't get the melody right.
0: It's, a lot, of, it's a lot of wrong notes, yeah, especially right. people that play jazz saxophone.
1: Oh, for God, they're the
0: just,
1: worst.
0: I don't know what they're doing. It's not even...
2: And they teach that in schools. They teach you can get a degree in how to play it wrong.
1: Yeah.
2: That's what...
1: Yeah. That's crazy. Yeah.
0: So we've taken the other tack.
1: The looking glass.
2: That's crazy
0: yeah,
2: talk.
0: We've taken the other
1: yeah.
0: tack. And basically, let's play in the key.
1: Yeah.
0: The notes.
1: Play the notes.
0: Associate with
1: planned.
0: A given key.
1: Yeah.
0: C, what, D,
1: now,
0: whatever.
1: Which is not to say that we do not improvise. He'll take off.
2: Oh.
1: He will improvise like crazy.
2: Yeah.
1: But it's all intentional. Jazz is an accident.
2: Waiting to happen.
1: Yes. Waiting to have happened, because it's over.
2: Yeah.
0: Yes.
2: And yeah. You're waiting.
0: Glad to have happened.
1: That's right.
0: Yeah.
1: And they keep fooling you with it. You know, was this Miles Davis?
2: Miles Davis.
1: He kept putting this thing in the end of his horn to make it sound less like a trumpet. What's wrong with him?
3: Jazz is not dead. It just smells funny.

That's from an album called Kind Of, released in 2022 by the incredible Xiaochuan Li, Chinese trumpet player. Before that, you heard the boys from Spinal Tap. Yes, talking about jazz and other things, and a little bit of Frank Zappa there at the end. Now we're off to Vietnam to hear the Sayuki Trio, is the name of the album, and it's led by Nguyen Le, the guitarist, and you're going to hear Miko Miyazaki on the koto and vocals, Prabhu Edward on tablas, kanjira and vocals. This album was released in 2009, and this is the tune called Sweet Ganesh. Katatin, katatin, katatin, katakarton, tatin, kurtegan, ganesha, tatin, katatin, katatin, tatarjurton, tatin, ganapatigam, ganesha, tatin, katatin, katatin, tatarjurton, tatin, katrigger, guruara, 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the trigger, the trigger, the trigger, the trigger, the trigger, the trigger, the trigger, the trigger, the trigger, the trigger, the trigger, the trigger, the trigger, the trigger, the trigger, the trigger, the trigger, the trigger, the trigger, the trigger, the trigger, the trigger, the trigger, the trigger, the trigger, the trigger, the trigger, the trigger, the trigger, the trigger, the trigger, the trigger, the trigger, the trigger, the trigger, the trigger, the trigger, the trigger, the trigger, the trigger, the trigger, the trigger, the trigger, the trigger, the trigger, the trigger, the trigger, the trigger, the trigger, the trigger, the trigger, the trigger, the trigger, the trigger, the trigger, the trigger, the trigger, the trigger, the trigger, the trigger, the trigger, the trigger, the trigger, the trigger, the trigger, the trigger, the trigger, the trigger, the trigger, the trigger, the trigger, the trigger, the trigger, the trigger, the trigger, the trigger, the trigger

Trigger them, Ganapati Ganesha.

A very old Shanghai song from 1945, sung by Zhang Lu, and it was composed by Yao Man with lyrics by Ken Soon. The name of the song was The Song You're Hearing. That is the English translation of the Chinese, which I can't pronounce. So, now here's a guy that played at the 2011 Jay-Z Festival in Shanghai, and his name is Victor Wooten, plays the bass, and he did an album in 1999 called Yin Yang. And this particular track is the title one called Yinnen and Yangin.

Now I'm going to play a track from an album made in 1966 called The Far East Suite by the incredible Duke Ellington and his famous orchestra. This was recorded during strange few years back then when jazz was looking for other cultures for inspiration. And the Far East Suite was composed in sections during the band's American State Department sponsored tour of the area of Syria, India, Sri Lanka, Iran, Iraq, and other Asian and Middle Eastern countries. This particular movement from the Far East Suite is called Ahmad.

Wow, a movement from the Far East Suite in 1966 by Duke Ellington and his famous orchestra that was called Ahmad. And here is another Far East group called Club Maggie Noir, and the tune is called It Almost Happened Here.

from 1950, the Japanese singer Eri Chemi with Come On To My House. Here is now James Morrison live in Singapore with his tune called Zog's Jog.

0: Oh, the incredible James Morrison live in Singapore. We've come to the end of the show. All I want to say is that life is not a rehearsal, so get on with it. And we're going to go out with a few clips from previous shows. You're at the Jay-Z Club.
1: Send her down.
0: There's a lot of people here making a lot of noise.
2: So there's a bit of a party going on outside, if people can hear that.
0: We're having a party.
3: It's very exciting to hear all of it.
0: As you can tell, we're having a bit of a party in here.
2: It's pretty impressive. How much help did you have with all this?
0: I can't get rid of them. Yeah. We're all wearing the Jay-Z T-shirts today.
2: And I had a Jay-Z cupcake as I came in.
0: Oh,
2: and,
0: how are they?
2: They're pretty good.
0: Do I really need that?
4: Painstakingly, hours and hours a day, trying to get ourselves familiar with the complexities of John Huey's masterful composition skills. What would you like me to say? Is that enough, or would you like me to expound upon that?
0: I suggest you go outside and get some sun.
4: I can sing it backwards on the in-breath rather than the out-breath.
0: Jazz, but not as we know it. Yeah, that was good. Thank you, Dale Barlow.
5: He's got a Van Gogh's ear for music.
4: Yeah, hard at hearing. I'm soft at hearing myself.
6: This is Catherine Cook with the weather report.
0: Thank you, Catherine, for the lovely weather report. I hope it made sense.
6: Just do you mind? I mean, I'm trying to do the weather report.
0: Don't ask me what it means. He doesn't know either. Why don't you explain what's wrong with you, Yao?
7: Dengue fever.
0: You provided the brilliant lyrics, which nobody understands. Thanks for coming, everyone. Bye now.
8: 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Bye.

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1: 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How are you doing? Having a good time with listening to Jay-Z Clough? Thank you for bringing the program. Send it down, Huey. And I'm sitting here being excited to spend the next hour with you, digging live music scene here, and always pleasure to get down with you on a Friday afternoon. I'm your host, DJ Kana B. This is Take One, every Friday's 3 to 4 p.m. It's this time of the year, Vivid Sydney return, and back on from today goes on until June 13th. 3 weeks of magical lights, bit busy for the time, busy time for the CBD. And Cunnoola Jazz and Blues Festival kicks off from the next Wednesday with a great lineup of the musicians. And some venues are celebrating with live music for Africa Day, which will be on this Sunday. And this infectious vibe creator in the world and the Afrobeat music scene here in Sydney, Jave Coffee's music probably sound nice right about now. Jave's Coffee is Jave Coffee and African Diaspora performing live tonight on the Friday 22nd at a Piermont Bridge Hotel, 9 p.m. and also on a Sunday 24th at the Paddy's Market in the Flemington, and both free to catch the performance. And I'm gonna share his groove and let's have fun together by this track by Jave Coffee playing Eyome. Please enjoy.

Despro, a track by Bobby Alu. Song is called Sunset With You. It's a nice tropical taste. It's Bobby Alu, Australian Samoan singer and drummer, will bring island flavor to Lazybones Lounge with his ukulele, backed up by band Declan Kelly, Paul Bloomley, Jamie Allensworth, jamming together for Polynesian folk through roots, reggae, and soul. It is going to be a rare gig to catch happening on a Saturday, 23rd at the Lazybones Lounge. Hope you can catch them.

0: the blues band The Backsliders are going to have a blast tonight on a Friday 22nd, happening at the Likert Bowler. The gig is popular. The ticket has actually gone out super fast, I heard. If you already have it, don't forget to bring your ticket. And there's still a chance to catch Dom Turner for Cronulla Jazz and Blues Festival on a Saturday the 30th at the Cronulla RSL coming up. And just brought a song by Backsliders, Tea and Sugar Train, from their album Bone Crunch. You've been listening to Take One here with me, DJ Kanabi, and we're gonna get to our little gig guide. Abby, are you ready?
1: I'm ready.
0: Yeah.
1: Our gig guide's not so little anymore, is it? It's just growing. It's growing and growing. So I'm gonna give you the little rundown. You could head, as we've heard, to the Cronulla Jazz and Blues Festival. That'd be awesome. That's happening all weekend. Or I'll give you some other options. Friday tonight, the 22nd, Gervais Coffee, as we heard, and the African Diaspora at Piermont Bridge Hotel. Pat Powell and friends at Butcher's Brew Bar. Manfredo Lament. I do love Manfredo Lament.
0: I know you do.
1: Yeah, they're really cool. They're at Ramblin' Rascals at 9 p.m. tonight. Or again, Oma Tomiko. I've seen them a few times. Really cool. Curtains Jazz. Always got a good vibe going. Saturday, Golden Age Cinema has Lou Deek. Thomas Hunter is playing at Jazzushi, and Joe Favreau and band are playing at the Piermont Food and Wine Festival. That could be a bit of a nice lunchtime, daytime, have a wine, listen to some beautiful music.
0: They also have it on Sunday afternoon as well.
1: Yes. So you have time to get there. Sunday, you could also spend your whole day at Miss Seeley's. Not your whole day, just your afternoon. See Tokyo Boho Trio and then Dave Smith Quartet. Or head to back to Piermont for Continental Roberts Duke Joint. African Vibes Sunday Soiree, that's not at the Red Rattler Theatre on Sunday. Monday Pink Piano Club, that sounds interesting, with Courtney Severini at Miss Seeley's. Tuesday Jazzmataz at Caterpillar or Alphamist. Ooh, big one at the Opera House. Queen Porter Stomp is sold out. No, I've missed out. Queen Porter Stomp, if you can swindle a ticket, get there. Wednesday, Jill Scott Heron by Brian Jackson and Yassine Bey. That'd be awesome. Hilary Getty's Quartet at Newtown Mission Church. Genevieve Brown Quartet at Butcher's Bra. And finish off your week, Thursday, Aaron Blakey Quartet, Believe at the Rock Square, or Mosaic at Lazy Bones Lounge. So we are busy. We're going to be busy this week. Another busy week. We can't stop. But make sure you check out the gig guide on Instagram, Facebook, website, wherever you get all of your information, whether it's good or not. This is some good information. Have a look. It'll be out right when we finish.
0: Yes.
1: So we will see you there. We're not messing around.

0: we're getting to the gigs.
1: Great. Thank you, Abby. And shout out to Will, if you're listening. Thanks for helping out on the gig guide.
0: Thank you, Will.
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Lawrence Amoras and Tom Avgenico, Longing, the name of the song taken from their recent album, Bye For Now. Just eased into this beautiful piece of music. After a buzzed weekend hangout, this gig on Monday will get you witness the act of music making in an intimate setting by a double bill, a double bass player, Sabine Tapia, leading seven-piece ensemble Koro. You can expect contemporary jazz and ambient music. And a night shared with double bill by Lawrence Amoras and Tom Avgenico. Just a few days to go, happening at the Church Street Studio, 8 p.m. on Monday 25th. And I also brought a song by Alpha Mist, Between Lives. Constantly evolving musicians from UK with a brilliant album out will fly to Australia, performing live at the Sydney Opera House on a Tuesday 26th. The Sydney Opera House would have more than 50 international and Australian artists for Vivid Live. Imagine how many people are involved behind the scene. We don't get to appreciate them, so thank you for keeping the spirit of live music alive. Another special gig for next week by a saxophone player, Matt Keegan. Matt Keegan Trio will be playing on the Miles Davis 100-year birthday next Tuesday on May 26th at the Butcher's Blue Bar. This is Matt Keegan Trio, Punch and Cat. Please enjoy.

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Thank you for listening to Take One on East Side Radio. Here with me, DJ Kana B. Extra honor to have your company today. You're listening to music by Chris Cody, Stepping Out. I cannot leave out this inspiring gig by Chris Cody. He's coming to perform the music from his album Mountain to Sea by a superstar jazz musicians, Chris Cody on the piano, Sandy Evans on the saxophone, Lloyd Swanton on the double bass, and Nick Cesir on the drums. And this exciting performance will take place at the St. Stephen Uniting Church on a Wednesday 27th, 6 to 7 p.m. And on the same evening from 8 p.m., this anticipated album launch by a Sydney-based composer and guitarist Hilary Geddes. Her brand new album titled Red Leaf had just came out in May, and the album launch gig is set for next Wednesday 27th at a Newtown Mission Church. Doors open at 7:30 p.m. It's going to be pure, beautiful listening of jazz by passionate musicians. 8 o'clock sharp. And this is the first track of the album, Hilary Geddes. This is Riff.

0: You're listening to music by Hey Love called Untitled 14. Hey Love is a Sydney-based new instrumental collective, and this is their first single out in April. And they'll be performing for a Vivid Live with other performers, Minor Door and Kaya. And they're going to be performing at the Opera House, Yuto Sun Room, on the 27th of May. Thank you for listening to this week's edition of Take One. I'm your host, DJ Carnaby, and
1: Abby.
0: Yeah. And at 4 o'clock, we have a Friday Drive by John
1: McNamara. Woo!
0: Yay! Stay tuned for another pleasant hours with a great host at Eastside Radio. Right, so we are heading out, but before we do that, I want to play a music by Mosaic, the Sydney-based 10-piece band. The Mosaic, their second album was released about a week ago, and Fresh Out and Fresh Album Lounge gig will be on next Thursday. And they're a group of young and emerging musicians going for exciting showcasing of this album happening on a Thursday 28th at the Lazy Bones Lounge. And tickets are on sale, and so highly recommend to catch that gig. Please enjoy. And I'm going to play the track from their new album, Rinse and Repeat. Next song is called Helio by Mosaic. Thank you for listening to Take One.
1: Have a beautiful weekend.
0: Yeah, have a beautiful weekend. And see you at the gigs.
1: See you at the gigs. Woo.
0: Yeah.

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2: Well, hello. John McNamara with you these next 2 hours on the Friday drive home. It's the usual story. You're in the driver's seat. I'm just fiddling with the dials, making sure that you keep listening to Eastside Radio 89.7 on your FM dial, etc., etc. Thanks once again to DJ Carnaby and Abby Mac for another brilliant edition of Take One. Lots of fantastic music coming your way at the gigs this week and every week. And like they say on Take One, see you at the gigs. Please get out there, support our live and local music scene if you are in a position to do so. Now, coming up these next 2 hours on Friday Drive, we have the Mayor of Woollahra, Sarah Dixon, returning with some good news to dogs, or for dogs, who like to run free with the wind in their fur, that kind of thing. More news about that a little later on in this hour of first hour of Friday Drive with Sarah Dixon, the Mayor of Woollahra. As well, the Piermont Festival is back this weekend, bigger, better than ever, as they say. We have a preview of all the fun of the Piermont Festival with director Alex Gibbs, bringing you the Piermont Festival once again this year. And in a moment, the editor of the Big Issue magazine, Eliza Jansen, will be back with edition number 762. With Marilyn Monroe on the cover. Why is Marilyn Monroe on the cover, I hear you ask? Well, I don't really hear you ask, but anyway, I'm asking on your behalf. I'll tell you in a minute, or at least Eliza will. That's coming up on Friday Drive. But first, as always, some music, and I couldn't go past this one in the extensive CD library here at Eastside Radio. From 1996, Herbie Hancock and a cast of some of the most talented jazz musos of their time. His 1996 album, The New Standard, and it certainly was. This is the opening track. This is New York Minute.

Herbie Hancock from the 1996 album The New Standard and New York Minute, written in part by Don Henley. So Herbie on piano, Michael Brecker on saxophone, John Scofield on guitar, Dave Holland on bass, and Jack DeJohnette on drums, along with Don Elias on a

0: different ways you can customize it.
1: Yeah.
0: Whether, you know, you want to chuck an egg on top, or if you like Marilyn, some like it hot, you want to add some extra curry. Yeah, looks yum.
1: Sounds yum. Good on you, Eliza.
0: Great.
1: All the best.
0: Thank you. Have a great evening.
1: Same to you. Eliza Jansen. Bye-bye. Eliza Jansen, editor of The Big Issue magazine. This fortnight, edition number 762 with Marilyn Monroe on the cover, who would be 100 years old, born on June the 1st, 1926. It's 23 minutes past four.
2: 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Well, we got that covered. On The Big Payback, we've been serving up a heavyweight selection of funk, soul, hip-hop, breaks and disco for well more than a decade. And we're still serving it up cold. Join me, The Flash, as well as The Shady Lady and other guests as we dish out our weapons-grade musical revenge every Friday night from 9:30. If you're looking to get down, then you already know where to find us. Right here on Eastside, 89.7 FM.

0: That's new music here at Eastside and from one of our albums of the week. The album's called Where Light Settles by Yasmin Myra, who hails from Leeds in the UK. And that's a track called In an Instant. It's 28 minutes to 5 here on Friday Drive. In a moment, the Mayor of Woollahra, Sarah Dixon, letting the dogs run free.
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no one to talk with, all by myself, no one to walk with, I'm happy on the shelf.

That's Milt Jackson from a 1978 recording, remastered, digitally remastered in 1992 and re-released. Ain't Misbehavin', Milt Jackson on vocals and vibes. Vocals and vibes. Cedar Walton on the piano. Dennis Budimir on the guitar on that track. Ray Brown on the bass. Billy Higgins on the drums. And synth is not on that track, so we won't worry about that one. Milt Jackson sings and plays. Album called Soul Believer. What have I got for you now before we have a chat to Sarah Dixon from Woollahra Council? This is a track. Oh, yeah, of course. Been looking forward to this one. Dave Brubeck, Jazz Goes to College. And this is, well, what else? Take the A Train.

0: The Dave Brubeck Quartet and a very appreciative college audience at the University of Michigan in 1954, and the album indeed, Jazz Goes to College, and Dave's take on Take the A-Train. It's 14 minutes to 5, and it's a very warm welcome back to the Mayor of Woollahra, Sarah Dixon. Hello. Hello, Sarah. Can't seem to hear you at the moment. Why is that? Just bear with me one second, folks. We seem to be having a few technical issues. Hello, Sarah. Can you hear me now? What is going on with this today? It's a bit loose. Sarah, speak to me, please.
1: Hi, John.
0: Ah, we got you now. Okay.
1: We're on.
0: It is Friday
1: after all.
0: It is. And forgive us for those few technical issues we seem to be having today. Anyway, let's get on with it. Sarah, who let the dogs out?
1: Well, we are, because there are 8 new areas for off-leash dog walking areas in the LGA, with 5 more on the way, which is really exciting. It's so important that we can get outside with our little furry friends and make sure that they can run and play. And now there are more spaces to do that.
0: So where are we talking about? And as I understand it, these were previously like no dog areas or on leash areas only.
1: Yeah, so most of these were on leash and now they'll be off leash. So there's Camp Cove Reserve in Watson's Bay, the amphitheater in Cooper Park. So that's the upper section. Unfortunately, you'd have to walk back up those very steep stairs, but yeah. It's great if you want to be able to walk through the park and then have a run around in that top section. The lower section is already off leash in certain hours. So it's just a way to match that up and make sure that everybody is well serviced in that area. There's also Percival Park in Rose Bay, Signal Hill Reserve in Vaucluse, Woollahra Ovals 2 and 3 for certain hours. So evening until the morning. So if you want to do an afternoon after work walk or a before work walk in the morning.
0: Well said.
1: And that's the same at Robertson Park and Beach, which is really exciting for the summer between the Yacht Club and the Ferry Wharf. So the pups can have a little refresh if they need to. Stein Park Sportfield, which is the park near the Ferry Wharf, and Monco Reserve.
0: Yeah,
1: and Monco Reserve in Woollahra, which is a really beautiful pocket park and such an important park, though, for dogs. And we did a trial of that park a couple of years ago, and it's worked really well, and that's one of the reasons that we've taken it on board.
0: Now, importantly, this isn't a 24/7 thing for these areas. These are limited to certain hours of the day, evening, that kind of thing. So please be aware if you are taking your four-legged pal along to one of these places to comply with the local regs, I guess.
1: Yeah, that's right. And don't forget your doggy bags.
0: Yeah, well, I was going to mention that as well, because especially with these sporting ovals and things where dogs are allowed out, then
1: yeah.
0: Very important to police that. All right. So, yeah, that's great news and there do seem to be, every second person you see out there these days in the Woollahra area seems to be a dog. So
1: I won't comment on that, John.
0: That just came out. I'm not sure it came out the right way. But anyway, I'm sure everybody knows what I mean.
1: Yes.
0: The New South Wales government's proposed community participation plan. Now, what's that all about and what's it got to do with you and us?
1: Well, at Woollahra Council, we have a very vigorous community consultation process, which I think is a very good thing. The New South Wales government has proposed to make this uniform across the state, and there are many benefits in doing that. But my concern about the state government's proposal is that it's going to remove consultation requirements for certain types of local developments. So residential flat building, shop top housing, alterations and additions to school, they won't need to be notified and exhibited as long as the development meets the planning controls. Now, it's been raised with me, well, if it meets the planning controls, then what's the problem? The problem sometimes is contextually developments need to be thought about in that context. Mm. So it's always a good idea to hear what people have to say. A lot of the time it leads to a better outcome. If we just sort of, you know, rubber stamp things, then it's not always the case that we have the best outcome. Whereas if we have an exhibition process, it means that we have the opportunity to give feedback. For example, let's say someone wanted to demolish an old building. There's an example of this happening in Vaucluse right now.
0: An old block of flats or some such.
1: Yeah, exactly. Some older flats. And there's no difficulty. The residents do not mind at all. But there were submissions put in saying, just please make sure that you have vibration monitors on our property, right? Now, that wouldn't necessarily always occur with a proposal like that. So if we don't have the exhibition requirements, then there wouldn't be that opportunity for those local, the residents near that property to put in their say. And that's why it's so important. Even though it complies, there is always a way to, you know, improve. So that's why I think we need to maintain the exhibition wherever we can.
0: Sure. Is Wallara going to make a submission, or, I mean, you're asking individuals to provide their feedback to the New South Wales planning portal?
1: Both, John. So right. we will be doing that, and it's also available for others to make a submission by the 3rd of June, as you say, on the New South Wales planning portal.
0: Okay. So if you're interested in having your say, the New South Wales planning portal, I'm sure if you just use your favourite search engine, you'll be able to find that. And you have until the 3rd of June. So
1: that's right.
0: Time is short. Time is short.
1: Yes.
0: Well, yes, we're almost halfway through the year and I don't know where the first half went. Wallara Library at Double Bay. Wow, turning 10 years old already?
1: Yes, I know. It really puts things into perspective, especially if you're like me and you used to go to the old library, now gallery, as a child. So that's somewhat confronting, but it's very exciting that we are celebrating the birthday. I cannot emphasize enough how incredible our libraries are, not just the buildings, but the people in the libraries. Mm. Our team at Wallara Libraries and our volunteers, they are so dedicated and we are so lucky. I cannot sing their praises more highly. So I would really encourage everyone to come down on the 30th of May, 12 to 4 o'clock in the Double Bay Library, the big one, to celebrate with us all, say happy birthday, and to thank our library staff for their incredible work and giving back to the community in the way that they do each and every day. We have 500,000 visitors per year at our libraries. And when you go, if you haven't gone yet, which would surprise me given how many people have gone, it's so easy to see why. It's filled with greenery. They have a slide during the day for the little ones. They've got story time. They've got great study locations. There's even a section on one of the upper levels where it's sort of like a pod desk and you sit in this pod and you can look out onto the road. So you sort of feel like you're in this quiet space, but you can also have an outward perspective. It's the best library and I am so, so proud of it. And I can't wait to celebrate its 10th birthday.
0: Yeah. Wallara, Double Bay, whatever you want. They're very, very, very lucky to have such a facility right in downtown Double Bay. But we shouldn't forget the other outlets for the Wallara libraries either. You've got, where are they? Out at Watson's Bay?
1: The Watson's Bay Library is equally beautiful. It's a little harbourside sanctuary. If you haven't gone there, I highly recommend it. There's some great little local cafes next to it as well. And it's a perfect place for an afternoon read. So really encourage everyone to go there as well.
0: Fantastic.
1: There's also the Paddington Library.
0: Yeah, well, which we share. So,
1: yeah, and we share that with the City of Sydney. Yeah,
0: absolutely. Now, Recycle It Saturday, a drop-off event. So, yeah, this is all very important as well.
1: Well, it is, because we all accumulate so much stuff and it's not always easy to know what to do with it when you're finished. So one way that we are trying to overcome our problems with landfill is to give things a second life. So I would encourage everyone to bring items to the Alexandria Depot on Burke Road on the 23rd of May, which is tomorrow. It's where the City of Sydney Depot is. We share it. And have a look at the waste and recycling section on our website to see what you can what you can bring. There's a whole range of things that can be brought, and I'm sure that you've got some stuff built up that you would like to get rid of. Declutter is the hit thing at the moment, I think.
0: Absolutely. And yeah, I mean, there's a lot of things you can't put in your either your red or your yellow or your green bin for that matter. Mm. Things like batteries, e-waste, all that. So this is your chance to see it going to a good place where it can often be recycled if not reused.
1: Yes, exactly.
0: All right, Sarah, we'll leave it there. Appreciate your time once again. All the very best.
1: Always a pleasure. Thanks, John.
0: Sarah Dixon, the Mayor of Woollahra, who speaks to us every 3 weeks here on Friday Drive.
2: This is the news headlines for the 23rd of May. There have been numerous reports coming in nationwide of unusual avian activity. Reports include large numbers of birds flocking above towns and cities, causing obstruction and even damage. There is no official government statement on the phenomena, but households are being advised to keep windows, doors and chimneys closed for the safety of children, the elderly and the vulnerable. Citizens are advised to follow instructions and please call your state emergency services number if needed.
3: The Birds, presented by Belvoir Street Theatre and featuring Paula Arundel. On stage from the 16th of May to the 14th of June. 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
4: Don't miss this year's Jazz at the Pav, where some of the best jazz and improv music groups around Sydney are showcased at the Bondi Pavilion Theatre. Music from the Waves is Freya Garbutt's electro-acoustic suite, inspired by her twin passions, improvised music and surfing. 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
0: That's her. And let's have a little listen to some more Sandy Evans. This is the Sandy Evans Trio and Hungry Head Shuffle. Hungry Head Shuffle.

0: That's the Sandy Evans Trio with Hungry Head Shuffle from an album called The Running Tide, and somewhat apropos, the gig coming up with Sandy, featuring Sandy at the Bondi Pavilion. There's always a running tide down Bondi Way.
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0: It's all happening at the PAV. In fact, it was all happening this morning down at our Eastside Radio studio at the PAV. We had a get-together in honour of Volunteers Week. Volunteers Week, because most of us are volunteers here at Eastside, doing our bit for the cause. And one of my fellow volunteers, Deb On Air, asked me to let you know about a gig coming up on Monday the 25th. That's this Monday. At 302 Low in Surrey Hills, a one-night-only event called Now Be Here. Now Be Here began in LA as a night of spontaneous music and celebration, and it featured players from the Yeah Yeah Yeahs, Lana Del Rey, Chet Faker, and more. So Dustin Bukatz brings that magic to Sydney for this night only, at one night only, at Low 302 Surrey Hills, watching old friends reunite, plug in, and improvise their way into the unexpected. And tickets are just $15. $15. So Deb On Air is suggesting you be part of a radical act of presence. Now Be Here. And don't miss it. 25th of May, that's this Monday. 7 o'clock, 302 Low in Surrey Hills. It's 8 minutes past five. In a moment, looking for something to do with this weekend, you could do worse then catch up with this festival, which goes from strength to strength. That's coming up in just a moment.
2: We dream of separate entities living in the real world. Wake up and see that you're not free living in the real world. It's time to share.

0: That's the Three C's, the album, name of the album, the Three C's from Antakarana, Antakarana, and the track called Real World, which is one of our albums of the week here at Eastside Radio, the Three C's from Antakarana. In a moment, we're talking about the Pyrmont Festival with director Alex Gibb. That's in just 1 second here at Eastside Radio.
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0: And if you're looking for something to do this weekend in downtown Pyrmont, you could do worse than catch the Pyrmont Festival. Yes, it's back for 2026, both tomorrow and Sunday. And it sounds like it's bigger than better than ever. After 14 years, it just goes from strength to strength. And it's all thanks, well, it's in part, in large part, thanks to the director, Alex Gibbs, who's joined us on the line. G'day, Alex.
3: G'day, how are you today?
0: Very good. You must be flat out, I imagine. So thanks.
3: Absolutely. We're down at Pyrmont Park right now. We've almost finished building this beautiful festival village for the community. We're pumped for tomorrow.
0: Yeah. So 14 years you've been at this. What keeps you going and what keeps it going, you know, year after year from strength to strength? It's a great festival.
3: Yeah, absolutely. I mean, a big part of why this festival keeps getting bigger and better in every year is because it's such a great combination of the community, the resident community, local businesses, and also that beautiful element of inviting, you know, wineries, like small businesses, distilleries and breweries from the New South Wales regions to the city. Mm. So it's really, we've got the most amazing people behind this project who run in the festival team, but it's also all the great people behind all the who are pouring the wines or being at the community store that makes it really special.
0: So what's in store this year if people head to Pyrmont Festival?
3: Yeah, sure. Like it is every year, it's free entry. We call ourselves family and first date friendly. We've got over 30 plus distilleries, wineries and breweries. We've got produce stands. We've got like a whole kids zone, as well as free live entertainment on two stages, the Harbourside stage and the east end of the park, and the Sunset stage, the west end of the park. So there's live music by local bands on both days.
0: Yep, and I understand Joe Fabro is featuring on one of those stages. So we're going to hear.
3: Absolutely.
0: We're going to hear a track after we finish talking from Joe in a moment. But eats, as important as drinking is, it's important to have something to eat as well.
3: Absolutely. Alan. So we've got German, we've got Italian, we've got Asian food, we've got burgers, we've got Luke Newgan's restaurant, Fat Noodle from the Star. Down here, so we've got a beautiful array of food too.
0: Good, and as you said, it's a family and pet friendly and first date friendly event experience. So, what's in store for the small people?
3: Yeah, so for kids, we've got putt putt. We've got a whole kids zone where there's a whole lot of different games, as well as a jumping castle. So, look, if you've got a family, my advice is come down here. Grab some wine, grab some food, and then there's a whole section where you can sit down, relax, watch the kids play while you enjoy some live music and some beautiful food and some of the beautiful wines. If you're down here with friends, my suggestion is come down the wine end, park yourself around a wine barrel, and then just taste one to two wines at a time, grab some food from Fat Noodle, and then just rinse and repeat.
0: Sounds good to me, Alex. Pyrmont's changed in the 14 years that the festival has been going. I mean, Pyrmont has changed a lot. How does the festival, if you like, reflect that, or what's been going on with that?
3: Yeah, look, see, I think, Pyrmont has become a real eclectic mix of people, culture, and businesses. And we very much align with that. With that change in the festival, and that we align with that, because we welcome the community, all the different community groups of Pyrmont. They have their own stand down at Pyrmont. We also support some local businesses and even like some residents who have like one of what we call you call a micro business, that they're doing on the side. Often they'll have a stand, so it's just a great platform for them to test their new idea out, or what they're trying to push for their business. And I guess another piece is like we do encourage locals local live music too, so we've got just got that great mix of people, culture, food and wine.
0: Now, I imagine it's best to catch public transport if you're heading that
3: Yeah,
0: way tomorrow or Sunday.
3: absolutely. So you've got there's a new ferry at Pyrmont Park, right, that comes into into the festival. We've also got the options of light rail and buses, but often like we get lots of people walking down Harris Street or walking down Pyrmont Road, which goes from Pyrmont Bay down to Pyrmont Park. So yes, there's lots of public transport options.
0: What's the website for people to check out what's going on?
3: Yeah, so it's pyrmontfestival.com.au. So you can check out all the different live music, all the different food, all the different wine, gin, and beer stands. But yeah, but we're open from 11 a.m. to 5 p.m. It's looking like while the festival hours tomorrow, it's looking the weather's going to be good, which is great. And then Sunday looks like it's going to be an absolute cracker.
0: Well, fingers crossed for tomorrow. Yeah, I'll be bringing everybody up to date with the weather and traffic in just
3: Sounds
0: a
3: great.
0: moment here on Eastside. Alex, more strength to you. Thanks very much for talking to us. Back to it.
3: Pleasure. Thank you so much. Back to it. Thank you. Thanks for having us. We look forward to seeing everyone down here tomorrow and Sunday.
0: Cheers.
3: Thank you.
0: Alex Gibbs, who's the director of the Pyrmont Festival, now in its 14th year tomorrow from 11 o'clock at Pyrmont Park. And Pyrmont Festival, all one word, pyrmontfestival.com.au for all the info you need, including the artists that are billed to perform this weekend, including one Joe Fabro.

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Sam Gill. And one of his projects, it's called Sam Gill's Coursed Waters, from a recent album of theirs called Sensemaker, and a track called Abundance. It's 27 minutes to 6. I'll have a weather and traffic update for you soon here on Eastside Radio. 6 o'clock, Carolyn's along with Soul Serenade. Then the boys are back once again at 6:30, from 6:30 on, with Sounds of Soul. So stick around. 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

That's Alex Padu and some more new music here at Eastside Radio from an album of his called Francia Meccanica. Hope I'm pronouncing that somewhat correctly. Francia Meccanica, perhaps? A track called Transgressiva.

0: That's the sound of Album of the Week. It's the show where we get two exciting new albums that have recently become available from all sorts of exciting genres from around the world. I'm Huey Phillips, and we'll be here every week, Wednesday at 3 p.m. here on Eastside 89.7 FM. So what are we playing this week?
1: First, we played Antakarena by The Three Seas. This record is a luminous meeting of mysticism, Himalayan folk, rock and dub. Then we played Where Light Settles by Jasmine Myra. This record presents ruminations on life, growth and progression. 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

0: Gyroscope, classic, that one. The Gordon Beck Trio, recorded in 68 in London, released on the Jazz Series LP series in 1969, and that's obviously a re-release on CD a little later after 1969. So Gordon Beck on piano, Jeff Klein on bass, and Tony Oxley on the drums. It's 13 minutes to 6.
1: You jump in front of my car.
2: Damn, it's coming.

And we shall find out about Monday's weather in just a moment. As usual, quick traffic update for you. Oh boy. The tunnel. It's not so much a tunnel, there's a car park by the looks of things. Particularly southbound. Northbound, not much better. And the roadworks north of the tunnel and the bridge are their usual standstill situation, condition this time of day, all the way to Camaray if you're trying to get out of town north. The bridge itself is slow but moving by the looks of things. Should remind you as well, Vivid begins tonight, so leave the car at home is the idea. And lots of road closures down around Circular Quay and over towards Barangaroo as well and the like. So be prepared to get your marching boots, get your marching orders are happening. Put your walking shoes on. Check out the Vivid Festival. There'll be plenty of people there, I'm sure. Now, where else can I tell you about? New South Head Road. Pretty clear, actually. Not too bad. A little congested around Double Bay in both directions, but nothing out of the ordinary there. Same story with Old South Head Road. Just a little bit busy around that intersection with O'Sullivan Road. But again, nothing out of the ordinary. A bit congested on Sid Eidenfeld Drive, I can see as well. But again, nothing out of the ordinary for a Friday arvo. Turning our attention westward. The Anzac Bridge is moving by the looks. A little congested in the Rosehill Interchange, but not too bad, really, considering. King Street, Newtown, is looking a bit chockers at the moment. So please be patient on the roads. It's still probably a little bit wet out there after this bit of rain we've been having. So just take it easy, won't you? Speaking of rain and whatnot, let's turn our attention to the weather, and of course Bureau of Meteorology app is taking its time. Oh yes, here we go. Currently 16, a rather chilly 16 and a half degrees in downtown Paddington, and that's around about what the minimum looks to be. So I suspect there's a bit of weather around, a bit of cloud keeping it relatively warm. So tomorrow, after a minimum of 16, a maximum of 21, so showers increasing, but, well, anything up to 6 millimetres is possible. So let's hope they have pretty good weather for the Piedmont Festival and everything else that's going on this weekend. Sunday is a shower of 2-3 millimetres. So, again, not much in it, just enough to keep it drizzly, 15 to 22 degrees. Monday, stormy weather, like the lady says, showers increasing. 15 to 22. And Tuesday, Wednesday, Thursday, showers. Showers. So a bit of rain around by the looks of it. And maxima around about 22 degrees. Minima around about 16 degrees. And that takes us to Friday of this time next week. And again, a possible shower. And 15 to 22 degrees. So you're up to date with weather and traffic. I made mention that Carolyn is along at 6 with Soul Serenade. So just a time for a little more music for you. And a change of pace from Carole Kidd. Album called Crazy for Gershwin. And what have I lined up? This is her take on the classic Smile.

0: from 1994, Carol Kidd, from an album called Crazy for Gershwin, and her take on the classic Smile.
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0: That's just about it from me. I'll leave you with a taste of Nana Rossini from a new album from her called Epiblast, and this is Familiar Stranger.

0: to be free.
1: Hello, hello, and welcome to another edition of Soul Serenade. I'm Carolyn, and I'm coming to you live from Eastside's Bondi Beach studio. And I will be with you for the next 30 minutes, playing you a mix of soul music and hopefully helping you to sort of kick back a little bit and relax for the weekend ahead. Also like to say a little thank you to John for another great edition of Friday Drive. And it's a bit of a wet Friday evening. I was a bit wet getting in here. But, you know, we do need a bit of rain. So we have had a pretty good run with amazing autumn weather anyway. I hope you are, you know, taking it easy if you are on the roads or wherever you are. I hope you're, you know, ready to bring in the weekend. So let's kick off the show tonight with some Barry White.

I think you could probably guess the name of that track. It was Everything I Do Gonna Be Funky From Now On by Lee Dorsey from 1969. And before that one was When You Get Right Down to It, the Delphonics from 1970. Prior to that was Love on a Two-Way Street by Leslie Valentine on vocals. And the very top was Standing in the Shadows of Love, and that was a cover by Barry White of the Four Tops track that Barry White's version was released in 1973, and the Four Tops released theirs in 1966. 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So, yeah, I've mentioned before on this show, it's worth getting the app, the Eastside app. So if you don't have it, check it out. I'm now going to play you a Motown track.

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1: Well, we are just about at the end of this week's Soul Serenade, but I'll just tell you what you heard before that little message was Aretha Franklin, of course, the Queen, with I Never Loved a Man the Way I Love You. That was a 1967 track, excuse me, and prior to Aretha was Rufus and Carla Thomas with That's Really Some Good from 1964, and at the top there was Barbara McNair with Here I Am Baby, 1965. So we just have time for one more track, but don't go anywhere because Prince Mikey is up next with Sounds of Soul, followed by the Groove Line. So I'm going to leave you tonight with a track from The Monitors called I Can't Get Along Without You. Thank you for listening. Enjoy your weekend and see you next time. Bye now.

Eastside Radio would like to acknowledge the traditional custodians of the land in which we broadcast, the Gadigal, the Bidjigal, and the Birrabirragal. We extend our acknowledgement to mob all across the nation. We pay respects to elders past, present, and future. We acknowledge that sovereignty was never ceded. Always was, always will be, Aboriginal land.

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1: You got it! You got it! You got it! You got it! I know you got soul!
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Yes. Hello. Good evening, all guys, gals, non-binary pals. Welcome to another Sounds of Soul here on Eastside 89.7 FM. Here with your continuing your Friday night of fantastic soul music here. Wanted to first say a big thank you to Carolyn Saul for another wonderful soul serenade there. Having a listen there and adding a few extra tunes to my wants list. Always dangerous. Fantastic show. Thank you, Carolyn. I am Prince Mikey, here to take you through the next 90 minutes or so of soulful tunes, all on vinyl. Obviously, the topic du jour is the fact of the weather and the fact that we've had a very wet week here in Sydney. And yes, the rain is very much needed, particularly after, as Carolyn said, a fairly sort of dry autumn so far, but could do with a little bit of a break for the weekend. So, appropriately so, I'm going to kick off the show with the Average White Band and their plea to please stop the rain.

0: news headlines for the 23rd of May.
1: There have been numerous reports coming in nationwide of unusual avian activity. Reports include large numbers of birds flocking above towns and cities, causing obstruction and even damage. There is no official government statement on the phenomena, but households are being advised to keep windows, doors, and chimneys closed for the safety of children, the elderly, and the vulnerable. Citizens are advised to follow instructions and please call your state emergency services number if needed.
2: The Birds, presented by Belvoir Street Theatre and featuring Paula Arundel, on stage from the 16th of May to the 14th of June. Eastside Radio sponsor.

Ah, yes, how funky that was. It's a Vanity by, and Lord help me here, Orchestre Polyrythmo de Contenu de Homme, or maybe de Homme, I don't know. They are from Benin, which used to be called de Homme, that was a track from 1974. Fantastic one, and absolutely amazing record, or 45. Before that, we had a bit of a funk classic there, Sissy Strut by The Meters. And before that was Walking in Rhythm by The Blackbirds, led by, or certainly most of the composition done by Donald Byrd. And at the top of the bracket to kick us off this evening was The Average White Band with the Far From Average Stop the Rain, in a reference to our fabulous weather here this week in Old Sydney Town. All right, I'm going to probably go all over the shop as per usual this evening, here on Sounds of Soul. Got a usual mixed bag of genres and tunes to keep us going through till 8 o'clock, when the Agent 00 Soul will come in for the Groove Line show. But for now, we're going to keep things funky and kick on with Rufus Thomas and his Itching and Scratching Part 2 this evening.

Oh, yes. Don't normally think you'd get Tom Jones here on Sounds of Soul, but that track is an absolute killer. Looking out my window on Decca Records there from that stunning Welshman, Tom Jones there. Absolute cracking tune there. It was featured on, what was the name of the series? Ultimate Breaks and Beats in the mid to early 80s. Or thereabouts, and it was people would be part of like a bootleggy sort of compilation of a whole bunch of different mostly funk tracks that would then get sampled and cut up and what have you in the very early burgeoning hip-hop scene at the time. And sort of crazy to think that Tom Jones would end up on one of those and through that track, which is also played occasionally on the Northern Soul scenes. All right. What do we have before Tom Jones? We had Scorpio by Dennis Coffey and the Detroit Guitar Band, probably on there as well, actually, as was probably Rufus Thomas with Itch and Scratch Part 2. Lots of little funky breaks going on this evening here on Sounds of Soul. 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I hope you're enjoying the tunes so far. If you do feel like reaching out at all, feel free to do so. I'm on the Instagrams as DJ Prince Mikey. And you can, if you so desire, send an email to me at prince.mikey@eastsidefm.org. You can tell me all the things that I have no doubt gotten wrong along the way. But that's okay. Here to have a bit of fun as well. We also have a track listing up on the website on eastsidefm.org, so you can see what I've played and hopefully have everything up there for you as we go, and sometimes even before it's played, so you'll glimpse into the future. But I'm going to stop prattling on and going to continue with the tunes. Coming up next, we're going to stay funky but go back a little bit in time with Syl Johnson and his track Got to Get Over.

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1: just a mockingbird,
0: 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Belgian pianist Jeff Neve will join forces with trumpeter Toos Nobel to deliver an electrifying duo performance, fusing virtuosity and raw energy in a set not to be missed. 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
1: That was Professor Longhair there out of New Orleans, of course, with Go to the Mardi Gras on Ron Records, that one. Before that, not too far away, sort in a worldwide context, we went to Texas to the Duke label with Buddy Ace and She's My Baby. And top of the bracket there was Syl Johnson with Got to Get Over. Hopefully we have a bit of time now. It's about 12 past 7 or thereabouts here on Eastside 89.7 FM, as my mouth goes a little bit dry, of course. And what a good time to do a couple of shout-outs for you. I'm going to kick off with a big shout-out to Bernadette and Henrietta. Hope you girls are being good and go to bed very soon. Also, a shout-out to Captain K, DJ Captain K, who's playing this evening, if you dare brave it, at Erskineville at the Hive Bar for the Rude event, which is a two-tone ska soul event with a bunch of DJs, including the wonderful Sister Savage, organising the proceedings this evening. It's her event, very good to go down there and support that one. Also do a big shout out to DJ Bernhard and Mrs. S, those taste setters there out of Tuggerwong. Thank you very much for taking over the last few weeks and doing the shows. It's been very nice having a little bit of a break there, but it's lovely to be back behind the microphone this evening for you all. Do a shout out to Damien. Hopefully you're staying safe on the roads there, mate. And also possibly listening from the archives. Andrea, hope you are enjoying the show. Also say a big hello to Mitch in the Crossroads. Hope you are chilling out and also staying safe on the roads, but enjoying the tunes nonetheless. Matt Ski in Marrickville. Hopefully I might see you tomorrow, ever so briefly for myself, at the Back to Funk gig at the Lord Gladstone Hotel in the afternoon there. Going west, big shout out to Nige in Perth. Hope it's coming in loud and clear there, mate. Also, shout out to Denny over there as well. South of the border, Melbourne Soul Weekender crew, Joel, Brittany, Daniel, Juck, and also Emma as well. I hope you are enjoying the show and best of luck for the Weekender coming up in very, very soon, next weekend, I think. Things I should check before I go off half-cocked. But do look up the Melbourne Soul Weekender there. Absolutely great event if you are able to go. Also, a shout out to Dan in Beecroft. Hope you are enjoying the show, mate. And Georgie as well, of Groove Scooter fame. And also Chilla. Hopefully you're staying dry and having a good evening. And also Alan. Hope to see you around the trap soon, mate. And also, last but not least, Carl and Marion, aka Mum and Dad, listening in Greendale. Feel like I've forgotten a few this evening, but maybe I can do a bit more of a shout out if anyone wants to pop in to my socials and slide into my DMs, as they say, and let me know you're listening. All right, we're going to keep on going now with the tunes. Coming up next, it's another lovely track from Midi Collier, and it's I Can't Lose.

Oh, nothing like a good stormer to get you going there. That was Roscoe Robinson with You Don't Move Me No More. Ironic, because that track really does make me move. That is, oops, just going to stop that one a little bit there. That is on Soundstage 7 Records. And before that, we had the Geminis on RCA Victor with You Put a Hurting on Me. And at the top of the bracket there was Midi Collier with I Can't Lose. And to a little bit of correction, I try to, you know, sometimes go off the cuff, and I know it often makes me shoot myself in the foot. Just want to clarify that the Melbourne Soul Weekender is on in a couple of weekends, on the 29th to the 31st of May. And it's absolutely... looks like a great lineup there. It's Saturday at the Bodrigi Brewery during the day, and then you've got

Listening to Sounds of Soul here on Eastside 89.7 FM. I am Prince Mikey. The time is currently 7:25 in the PM. And speaking of which, here is Edwin Starr with Time.

Award-winning musical comedian Gillian Cosgrove is here to talk about life. Not just her life, not just your life. Life as a concept and time as a concept. We're living in an age of relentless productivity where every second should be optimized. We're also outsourcing our questions to technology more than ever. But you know who has lived experience of being alive? Other people. 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

Oh, beautiful stuff there from Sandy Winds on Champion Records there with Yes, I Really Love You. Before that, we had Terry Callier with You Were Just Fooling Me. That one, I think I got from a Chess box set way back when. I think that was the first time it was released, actually, but I'm sure there's many people who can come in and correct me on that one. Before Terry Callier, we had a big dance floor tune there, Edwin Starr with Time on the Gaudy label. Going to back off a little bit, as we do occasionally, and go for a little bit more of a sweet soul kind of sound. Sort of sad in its own way. It is June Conquest on Fame Records with the gorgeous song Almost Persuaded.

Another classic there. The Miracles with A Whole Lot of Shaking in My Heart there on Motown, Tamla Motown Records there. Before that, we had Ural Thomas with Can You Dig It? I think out of Oregon by memory. On Uni Records there. And top of that bracket was June Conquest with Almost Persuaded. A bit of a tragic figure, but what a voice. So lovely. You are listening to Sounds of Soul here on Eastside 89.7 FM. I am Prince Mikey, here through till 8 p.m. this evening when Agent 00 Soul will take over for the Groove Line. His sort of soul, mod, R&B, ska, all sorts of beautiful tunes from... the double O soul there from the agent. But I should also mention that something very special today. We did announce for the Sydney Soul Weekender that the dates of the Sydney Soul Weekender are out. We've managed to get our little venues all locked in there. So we are very excited that we will be having our weekender all queued up for the 22nd of August and the 23rd of August, the Saturday and Sunday there. I hope I've got that right, because it'd be kind of embarrassing if I didn't. Just that's off the top of my head. There we go. Woo. Woo. That's right, 22nd, 23rd of August. So do put in your calendars, save the date for that one, and we should be releasing the tickets for that next week. And so you can go and snag up those tickets before they're all gone and be going back to the Portugal Club for the Saturday there, which is very nice. So a little insider tips there, but do keep it to yourself. All right, well, I'm going to continue with some of the tunes. Coming up next, it's a beautiful record out of Japan. It's Kimiko Kasai with Herbie Hancock, doing a cover of the Stevie Wonder track, As. Got this little beautiful 45 picked up last year from Japan. Fantastic little track. I do enjoy.

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Yes. Mark Williams there from New Zealand with his version of House for Sale on EMI Records. Reliably informed by Agent 00 Soul that that was originally done by Millie Jackson. But that's a lovely interpretation of it. Before that, we had Marvin Gaye and Tammy Terrell with the Onion Song, obviously the flip side there of California Soul on Tamla Motown. And top of that little bracket there was Kimiko Kasai with Herbie Hancock and As, the cover of the Stevie Wonder track there. It is just a couple of minutes left till 8 o'clock. I am Prince Mikey. You're listening to Sounds of Soul here on Eastside 89.7 FM. It's been an absolute pleasure playing some tunes for you this evening. I'm going to leave you with some Barry White playing Your Game, Baby. But do stay tuned for The Groove Line with Agent 00 Soul very, very soon. Sounds of Soul will be back again next Friday at 6:30 p.m. Do enjoy and do tune in. Stay tuned to Eastside FM and have a lovely and safe weekend out there.

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1: Push it to me, mama. Once again, I say to all soul sisters, and you too, soul brother, greetings and salutations. And once again, welcome to the world of soul with Soul Finger. I do consider this world to be yours, and indeed, I do concede the world to be mine. Compatibility has now joined it at one. Welcome now to the world of soul. Say, baby, this is the album that's bound to put more dips in your hips, more cut in your strut, more glide in your stride.
2: 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I am DJ Agent 00 Soul, and it's time for the Groove Line. Man, have I got a show for you tonight, even though it's just starting a minute or two late, but Prince Mikey and I were just shooting the breeze and discussing world domination and how we can achieve that with the music we play here on a Friday night at Eastside Radio. It's such a great Friday night listening here at Eastside Radio, isn't it? I've got to give props to Carolyn Saul too, who starts Friday night off at 6 o'clock with Soul Source, by the way. She does a brilliant half-hour program there, so big ups to Carolyn if you're listening tonight, because I know she does listen on Friday nights. And, of course, big ups to Prince Mikey for the sounds of soul. So now it's time for the Groove Line. Got a lot of great stuff, and let's not muck about on this miserable Friday night here in Sydney. It's wet, cold, and all of that sort of stuff. But at least you've got good soulful music to get you through the night. And let's kick it off with a legendary record.

Oh yeah, what a fab version of the Eddie Harris jazz classic, Listen Here, done there by Valerie Keyes. Valerie Keyes, that's V-A-L-O-R-I-E. Valerie Keyes with Listen Here on the Double Shot label. Even more unusual or amazing that it appeared on that label. I'm sure a lot of you will be familiar with the Double Shot label. That was Brenton Wood's label. You know, the guy that did Gimme Little Sign and the Oogum Boogum song. It was also a label that had the Count Five, that psychedelic group who had that great hit with Psychotic Reaction. It was a label that had, you know, rock acts and soul acts, R&B acts, but a jazzy thing like that, they put it out. Well, well done to them. Previous to Valerie Keyes, it was a guy called Eddie Bishop with the version of Call Me. What a great version that is, Eddie Bishop. Released on ABC Records in 1966. And Call Me was, well, one of those standards. It became a standard in the 60s, like Bobby Hebb's Sunny and Brenda Holloway's You've Made Me So Very Happy. It just instantly became a standard. And every man and woman and their dog covered it. I could sit here and go through 100 versions of Call Me. But Eddie Bishop's instrumental is the killer one, because it's got the soul hand claps in it, and no wonder it became a monster Northern Soul record at the 100 Club back in the mid-80s. And I know that for a fact because I was there at the 100 Club. I made a big trip to the 100 Club in 1984, 85, or a trip to England, and went to a whole lot of Northern Soul all-nighters, amongst doing many other things in the UK. And Eddie Bishop was just a huge record at the 100 Club. Previous to that, it was the one, the only Quincy Jones with a killer version of Killer Joe, on a very hard to get Australian 7-inch release on A&M Records with a promo demo sticker on it too, those great looking Red Bullet promo stickers that I only had in Australia back in the day, in the 60s and 70s. Looking great. Killer Joe. That also reminds me of really good nights of going into King's Cross or Surrey Hills or the Civic Hotel. I remember a night at the Civic Hotel in the city when they used to do jazz and soul acts. This was back in the late 80s. And a whole lot of teenage mods in Sydney and soul boys all used to get on their scooters and go and listen to Killer Joe Lane, a jazz Australian jazz legend, Killer Joe Lane, do his thing. Joe was a legend. Anyway, that's another story. And started the show tonight with seriously one of the all-time great records of any genre, anytime, anywhere. It was Green Onions by Booker T and the MGs. It was so good seeing Booker T live at the Factory in Marrickville, which must have been about 12 years ago, up on stage going into Green Onions, as well as all the other Booker T and the MG hits. But that seriously is one of the highlights of my life. Listening to the original artist, Booker T, doing Green Onions. What an amazing night that was. And I'd like to say The Groove Line is an amazing show. I hope you think so too. You are listening to The Groove Line with me, DJ Agent 00 Soul, on the world's greatest radio station, 89.7 FM.

Now, baby, don't get me wrong. I know I should wait for the proper introduction. But I've been watching you, and watching you as a young man will in the springtime. I notice you look so nice in your yellow dress. It's not too short, not too long. In fact, with you, I just can't find nothing wrong. Now, I waited around for somebody to come up and introduce us, so I decided to walk up myself. And since I have... What?

0: Yeah, that was guitar maestro Dennis Coffey with his take on the theme from Enter the Dragon. Yeah, Enter the Dragon, the movie starring Bruce Lee, the movie that launched him into world superstardom. And unfortunately, though, as many who know how Bruce Lee's career went, unfortunately, Bruce passed away shortly before release of the film. But we don't have enough time here on the Groove Line to go into that, sadly. But people just don't realize how impactful a movie Enter the Dragon was back in 1973 when it got its release. People look back and think, oh, that's just another little cult martial arts movie that sort of falls into the blaxploitation genre. But actually, the fact of the matter is that upon its it grossed in the US alone $100 million on its initial release in 1973. That's $100 million at that time. And at that time, that box office take made it one of the world's highest grossing films of all time up until then. Amazing. And then it went on to video in subsequent years, of course, and all those rentals and all of those other things. And even by 1990, it was still among the 50 all-time highest grossing films ever, any genre. Amazing. Amazing. And I was actually going to play Lalo Schifrin's original movie theme, soundtrack version, which I've played on the Groove Line before, but I thought I'd pull out Dennis Coffey's take on it, which is just as wild. Before Dennis Coffey, it was more martial arts slash blaxploitation stuff with Billy Preston. And the theme from the movie Slaughter, 1972, blaxploitation film, starring NFL legend Jim Brown as a former Green Beret seeking revenge for murder. And as you'd expect in a blaxploitation film, he ends up killing and slicing a whole lot of white guy baddies. Good on him. Great movie. Although, funnily enough, it was the follow-up to that, Slaughter's Big Rip-Off, that was probably even more successful than Slaughter. We love our blaxploitation movies here on the Groove Line. Before that, it was jazzman Leon Thomas with L-O-V-E, released on Flying Dutchman. Nice 7-inch release on Flying Dutchman. Off an album Leon did called Blues and the Soulful Truth. You know, Leon Thomas, one of the great jazz vocal and instrumentalists, beloved by the hip-hop crowd and the jazz, funk and soul crowd as well, because he just straddled all of those genres incredibly well. And he was known for his very, very individual vocal style, which is not so evident on that track that I played for you tonight, but Leon had this sort of jazz scat yodel, believe it or not. He would sort of launch into a yodel at the end of his verses. Great artist, Leon Thomas. Similar description could be attributed to the record that I played before Leon Thomas. It was none other than Gil Scott-Heron, as if you couldn't tell. And it was the tune Lady Day and John Coltrane, also released on Flying Dutchman, there on a 7. What can you say about Gil Scott-Heron? I could almost say the same thing, what I said earlier in the show tonight, about almost a lifetime wish seeing Booker T live and in the flesh doing Green Onions. Made my day. But so did seeing Gil Scott-Heron live at Sydney's Metro. It must have been almost 20 years ago now, at the Metro in George Street in Sydney. Seeing Gil Scott-Heron live doing that track too. Wow. Man, what a night. And funnily enough, Lady Day and John Coltrane is the B-side of that 7-inch single. The other side is Gil's Save the Children, which itself became a standard, especially done by Marvin Gaye. An absolute genius, Gil Scott-Heron. And before Gil Scott, it was, what did I play before? Oh, yes, it was Mr. Flood's Party. What a name for a group, Mr. Flood's Party. And their take on Les McCann and Eddie Harris's, there's Eddie again, Eddie Harris's Compared to What? Fabulous, fabulous stuff. And there's lots of fabulous gigs and events coming up in Sydney and around Australia and even outside Australia coming up in the following few months of this year. There's lots of really good gigs and events to go to. But I should mention this Sunday, I'll be heading off to the Golden Age Cinema on Georgie Groove, the wonderful Georgie Groove Scooter's advice. I've got a ticket to go and see Soul Searchin' this Sunday afternoon at the Golden Age Cinema, which is, well, it's basically a film about real life soul music collectors around the world and collecting soul records, vinyl records. So I think I know a little thing or two about that. So I'm really, really keen on seeing that this Sunday at the Golden Age Cinema in Surry Hills. Georgie Groove Scooter just does so many wonderful, wonderful things presenting these great events at the Golden Age Cinema, and this Sunday will be no exception. It's going to be great. And the one of the interesting things about the film is Australia's very own soul collector, who's a good friend of mine and I know her very well for a long time, Samantha Goldie, will be getting a heads up in that film. So even more reason to go and see it. I don't know if it's sold out for this Sunday, but what you need to do if you're in Sydney is get online and see if there's any tickets left. Get onto it now, folks. Speaking of Samantha Goldie, I'm going to see her next weekend in Melbourne at the Melbourne Soul Weekend of 2026. I'll be heading off down there next weekend. I'll be DJing on the Saturday night there. Can't wait. They're all great events. I've never missed one. And they're up to about their 13th or 14th. I've lost track now. But they're always brilliant events. And it's always great to catch up with so many good friends in Melbourne that we have. So it'll be great to see the gang down there and make new friends. Always make new friends down there too. So that's the Melbourne Soul Weekend of 2026. Next weekend, the last weekend of May. And then, of course, winter starts officially. And then on the weekend, 2 weeks after that, the weekend of 12, 13 and 14th of June, it's the very first ever in Australia Ska and Boss Reggae Weekender taking place here in Sydney, being hosted by my good friends Nick Hudson, Rudy Powell and Lord Worsley. Dave Worsley will be putting it on, and that's going to be fantastic. I'll be digging into my reggae crates to play lots of original ska and original boss reggae tunes at that weekend, so I can't wait for that. That's going to be great. Every day of the 3 days of that weekend is free to get in, by the way. What more can you ask for? And it's got a stellar lineup of DJs who really know their stuff, who'll be playing records, original ska and original rocksteady and original boss reggae from the 60s, early 70s. That's what you're going to get the whole weekend. That's all you need to get. It's going to be fantastic. So that's coming up on the 12th, 13th and 14th of June. And then just today, Foxy Fuzz, Wana, that well-known Sydney DJ, has announced the next Soul Night in Sydney at the Abercrombie Rooftop. The third one, the first two have been great, and the next one's up on the 26th of June, Saturday the 26th of June. So that should be fantastic. Put that in your diaries. So watch this space for more details. So that's on in June as well. And then July, have I forgotten anything for July? I may have, but I can't think at the moment. As Prince Mikey mentioned on Sounds of Soul earlier tonight, they've just announced the dates for the Sydney Soul Weekender in August. Man, that's going to be fantastic. The biggest soul event in Sydney in 2026. That's going to be the Sydney Soul Weekender. So watch this space, and particularly the Sounds of Soul, for more details on the Sydney Soul Weekender in August. Don't forget Nigel Loveless's Bali Soul Weekender is also taking place in August in Bali, obviously. And Nigel runs the best weekend, as he's just a legend. And the Bali Soul Weekender just goes from strength to strength each year. Tickets left. Get onto it. Get into it. Get involved. The Bali Soul Weekender 2026. And what else should I mention? Of course, the Australian National Northern Soul Weekender is taking place in November this year, as it usually does. That's the big one. And again, watch this space for more details. It's hosted this year in Bris Vegas, is the Australian National Northern Soul Weekender. If you want to get links to all the events that I've just mentioned, go to my Facebook page, which is DJ Agent 00 Soul. Go to my Facebook page, DJ Agent 00 Soul. While you're there, you might as well follow me. Click the follow button and give me a like. Click the like button. And you know what I'd really like you to do? Send me a message. Let me know whether you're enjoying tonight's Groove Line show. Love to hear from all the Soul Brothers and Soul Sisters out there. In the meantime, we've got more grooves coming up right after this.
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Such a great feel-good song, that, isn't it? I see it almost as I Get the Sweetest Feeling song of the 70s for me. Sweetest Feeling was late 60s, Jackie Wilson, of course. One of the most feel-good soul records of the 70s was The Real Thing. And You To Me Are Everything. One of the UK's finest soul groups. Yeah, they were from the UK, were The Real Thing. And the group was focused around two brothers, Chris and Eddie Amu. And those guys were Scousers. They were from Liverpool. Black guys, West Indian families. And they had some great hits, and that was the greatest of them all, most definitely. The Real Thing, You To Me Are Everything. Before that, some super rare modern soul from a group that... Well, that record is almost the best record the OJs, Harold Melvin and the Blue Notes and the Spinners never made in Philadelphia. The group was Pinch of Perfection. And the funny thing is they weren't from Philadelphia. They were from Virginia, of all places. And it's just an amazing record, an amazingly rare record too. The Pinch of Perfection. That's the name of the group. And amazingly, I picked my copy up way back in the 80s from Lawson's record shop in Pitt Street, Sydney for a dollar. Crazy. They were crazy days then. Before the Pinch of Perfection and All That's Left Is Memories was the great Billy Butler with She's Got Me Singing, released on Curtis Mayfield's Kurtom Records. Amazing that I play that to so many fanatical soul connoisseurs and record collectors that I know. And I never tell them who it is. And then once they've heard it, they go, who the hell is that? That's brilliant. I tell them it's Billy Butler. And they go, what? Because Billy Butler, Jerry Butler's younger brother, carved out a pretty good career for himself in the 60s and 70s. Of course, in the 60s, he was just part of that whole Chicago soul thing with the Impressions and the Artistics and Walter Jackson and the Vibrations and all those great Chicago soul groups. Billy did the Right Track and Northern Soul Monster favorite. And then he formed his own group in the early 70s called Infinity, which put out a really good LP. Very funky LP in the early 70s. And then he did an LP on Kurtom Records in the late 70s and released on a 7 that song that I played for you tonight, She's Got Me Singing, on Kurtom Records. And I just love that record. And that's a cheap one compared to the record I played before that. You can get that very easily. What a great record that is. Billy Butler, She's Got Me Singing on Kurtom Records. Before that, it was the one, the only Edwin Starr with Running Back and Forth. What an intro to that record. That sax just goes off the charts. Edwin Starr, Running Back and Forth. And amazingly, that's the other side of Time. So what a great double-sided that is. And before Edwin Starr, it was a very obscure girl by the name of Jo Ann Lewis. And the tune was, wait for it, Blow For Me. That's the name of the tune. While Jo Ann was sobbing with orgasmic groans right throughout the tune. And it was released on the Vanessa label, which was owned by a guy called Oliver Sain, a producer, writer, arranger. He did everything, Oliver Sain. Particularly well known for bringing along the career of soul gal Fontella Bass. You know Fontella, Rescue Me. And Oliver went on and became a solo artist in the 70s and had big funk disco hits like Bus Stop and Booty Bumpin' and Get Up and Hustle and Party Hardy and so many more. Anyway, and he oversaw the career of Jo Ann Lewis, and that was her one and only record. She was apparently a female soul singer from St. Louis, Missouri, where Oliver was based. And that was it. But that's a rare one too, and a brilliant one. And kicked off that set of six records with the Young Hearts, Me and You, on 20th Century Records from the mid-70s. And yes, that's the same Young Hearts who did
A Little Togetherness. It's the same group. You only get the best here at Eastside Radio. 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I'm DJ Agent 00 Soul, and yes, you are listening to Eastside Radio Records. 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Great music is too easy here on The Groove Line. Let's keep the groove going.

That was Herbie Hancock with I Thought It Was You from 1978. I was just shooting the breeze with Prince Mikey a little earlier on when Mikey was in for the Sounds of Soul tonight. Mikey on his show tonight played the version by Herbie Hancock that he did with a vocal by Japanese jazz vocalist Kimiko Kasai that was only released in Japan. That was done after Herbie released his original solo version. And we were saying how great minds think alike when it comes to taste in soul music. So

0: Well done to Herbie. And I saw Herbie live at the Seymour Centre in Sydney, next to Sydney University. When was that? The late 90s. He was brilliant. The man is brilliant, Herbie Hancock. Before Herbie, it was a very obscure soul group called Detours, and It's a Real Shame on MCA Records. Nice tune. We're just about done with The Groove Line for another week. But never fear, The Groove Line is on every Friday night from 8 till 9:30 p.m. You can catch tonight's show and listen to it again if you want by just simply going to the website, eastsidefm.org. 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You can while away the weekend too. How good is that? Another groovy thing you should do is get along to this great Motown show.
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0: Yes, they are an Eastside Radio sponsor, and it is a great show. Get along to it if you can. Well, that does it for this week. But like I said, Groove Line is on every Friday night here on 89.7 FM Eastside Radio. You've been listening to The Groove Line with me, DJ Agent 00 Soul. And we'll leave you tonight with a great disco tune, a soul disco tune by Marva Hicks, Looking Over My Shoulder. Remember, folks, keep on steppin'.

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Big thanks to Agent 00 Soul for the groove line. I'm playing you music likewise for an hour and a half right through until 11 o'clock. Tonight it is a mixed bag of boogie-based favourites, a bit of reggae, a bit of disco, a bit of house music. So without any further ado, I'm going to kick it off. Strap yourselves in. It is payback time.

Just a moment ago, we were listening to Tony Allen with Afrobeat 2000. The song was NEPA Dance Dub. On top of that, it was a cover of Be Thankful for What You've Got. It was by One Blood. And opened up the show with Prince Blackman with Rocker's Delight. That was the Waxist Selector edit. At the moment, we're listening to the Funk Fusion Band. This is the 12-inch mix of Can You Feel It? For those of you just joining me late, I'm Graflex Flash. This is The Big Payback, and you're listening to Eastside FM 89.7 on the dial.

Jumping on in with a bit of knowledge, letting you know what we have been listening to. Just a minute ago, we were listening to Ferry Ultra with Why Did You Do It? That was the Reflex Revision dub. Before that, Scotland's funkiest outfit, the Haggis Horns with The Traveller Part 2. On top of that, it was the Disco Dub Band with their version of For the Love of Money. That was the Toshiyuku Goto remix. Right now, Mr. Fox, the party track. I hope you're having a party out there. I've got another half an hour's worth of music to play for you. This is The Big Payback, and you're listening to Eastside FM, 89.7 on the dial, with you till 11 o'clock. I'm The Flash. Don't go anywhere.

California sound. Let's do it, do it, do it. You know, I feel so good tonight. I think I'ma really turn this party out. Because I'm, you know, I'm starting to just feel it in my body. If I'm gonna get down. Are you ready? Come on, let's hit it.

Just then you were listening to a track called Move Your Body. It was by Bram Sam, a bit of independent rap music from the late 1970s right there. Ahead of that one, it was Ed Wizard and Disco Double D with Rolling On and On, and like I said before, Mr. Fox with Party Track. This one here is probably going to be my last number for the evening, but don't worry, Boogie Dance Cafe coming your way from 11. This one is LTD with Love to the World. This is the Joey Negro Mizell Magic Mix. Try saying that three times quickly. I'll be back next week from 9:30 on Friday night with some more big payback for you. But until then, keep grooving away, keep listening to Eastside, and keep having fun. Have a great weekend, and I'll catch you next time.

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You're listening to the Boogie Dance Cafe. It's Friday night, Eastside Radio. Lots of good music coming up. Lots of fresh new vinyl in this week. Starting off with a little bit of Mac Miller.

Hello, I would like to tell you about my love affair with my husband and the wonderful ways that we were able to understand each other and find out about each other. We got to know each other little by little, living very close in the same building, and he would help me with things, and I would see him and think, what a cute guy, and he was a cute guy. And it was just little by little, we got to know just to say hello. One day I invited him to a party, and I had heard so much about him. People respected him, and he was good to everybody. He knew the people he worked with all adored him. And that was something so important. The respect that you have for somebody, for me, was the most important. Being attracted to him and finding people respected him and I respected him. I loved the fact that he sensed how my feelings were, and I learned to understand and respect and see his feelings and understand his feelings ahead of time. So it was so very easy to be together and look forward to being together. And our love affair just blossomed the more we saw each other. And the more we were together, we learned more and more about each other. After a short period of time, we became engaged and had a very small, intimate wedding with just family and very close.

your triangle. Lock for my triangle, it forms a star. Sexual and spiritual creation in the sacral chakra, the gateway into part of it.

Hello, you are tuned into Shadow Puppets here on Eastside 89.7 FM. Thank you again for joining me on this lovely Friday evening. I will be with you for the next hour and a half, so stay tuned for some a lot more guitar-driven music today, actually, but kind of mellow stuff as always. The first tune you just heard was the great Michael Beach, who is a lovely singer-songwriter from Melbourne, and he's actually coming to Sydney very soon. So I think in August sometime, I can't quite remember, but he's playing at Enmore, so hopefully you'll get to catch him there. I just love his lyrics, so yeah. And this cluttering intro underneath is a John Frusciant tune from his solo stuff, also known as the Red Hot Chili Peppers guitarist. This one is For Air. I'll stop speaking over it because it's a lovely, lovely track. Hope you enjoy.

here to announce the last few tracks that you just heard. We kind of went into a little Wales foray with two Welsh musicians. The last one was Kate Le Bon with Cuckoo Through the Wars from her album Mug Museum. I've been playing a lot of Kate Le Bon recently just because I'm about to see her next week at the Sydney Opera House, which I'm so excited for. So yeah, I hope you enjoyed that one. And then another Welsh band, a Gorky's Zygotic Mincy. I'm not sure how to pronounce that last bit, but yeah, very, as you can tell by the name, like a very psych rock band. That was Spanish Dance Troupe. And then above that we had Exuma with Baby Let Me In from their album Reincarnation. The one underneath right now is a song called Lay by Ariel M, which is the alias of David Pajo, a very talented American musician who I think played for Slint at some point. But yeah, I hope you're enjoying these tunes so far, and yeah, enjoying your evening.

0: Alrighty, it is about 2:05, and you are tuned into Shadow Puppets here on Eastside 89.7 FM. The last tune you just heard, that lovely pretty psych folk one, was Patrice by Simon Finn, from his only album, Past the Distance, which came out in the early 70s. I really actually... If you get a chance, you should check out the album cover of that, of Past the Distance. I really love it. It's got like two little figures, kind of scrawny type drawing, and they're kind of walking down this long road, and they just look like really good buddies. I don't know. It's got a really lovely charm to it. But yeah, the one before was Literature is Fluff by the High Llamas from their album Hawaii, and then we had an Operelli track called Tell My Man, which is the opener from her. I want to say it came out last year, potentially early this year. I should really do my fact checking before I spread misinformation, but it's called Flutters Away in all caps. But yeah, she's really cool. She's from New York. And yeah, I really enjoyed that album. A little more experimental than that first one, but yeah, very cool electro kind of art poppy stuff. And yeah, the next one I'm going to play is probably one of my favorite songs of all time, but one that I kind of turn to a lot. And it is Time Away by Arthur Russell. I wanted to play it today because kind of in honor of the new Redux version of Love Is Overtaking Me that came out like 2 days ago, which has two new tracks that I didn't enjoy that much. So I thought I'd just like play the remastered versions of some of his older songs. But yeah, this one is Time Away. Enjoy.
1: I'm taking time away to dream. I'm taking time out to clean up my room. And when I clean up, my room will gleam. Because dreams aren't as unreal as they seem. I'm taking time away to dream. I'm taking time out. Let the records

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1: Alrighty, it is almost 1:30 now. I hope you've been... I always am trying to find a different verb than enjoy, but every time I just get stuck. Anyways, I'm going to say enjoy again because I'm not very creative right now at this hour of the night. So I hope you've been loving the track so far. The last one you just heard was called Gulf Shores. It's by Palace Music, which you might also know as Will Oldham or Bonnie Prince Billy. That one was from his album, let me check right now. What's it called again? Lost Blues and Other Songs. And then the one before was John Cale with Ship of Fools from Fear. I played another John Cale song last week, actually, and I did see him last year. And it's funny because he keeps coming back into my life and I still haven't really explored his whole discography. But a friend of mine got really into John Cale this year. So, or was it last year? I don't know. Time's kind of feeling strange these days. But yes, I've been really enjoying Fear. And I did notice, I think sometimes when we're listening to, or when I'm listening to music on my own, I don't notice like the contrast between I'm not really good at all this technical language, but how I guess further in the mix their voices are. But from the two tracks before Ship of Fools to that song, I realized John Cale's voice is so backward in the mix, if that makes sense. It's almost like an instrument rather than kind of the focal point. But yeah, which is nice to hear, because I don't think I noticed that very often. Then the two tracks before was Bougainvillea by Tobacco City, and then we had Up the Top, Time Away by the lovely Arthur Russell. I'm going to go now to a song that I actually

driving through the dark. Arriving in the rain. To sing my song.

dinner cold.

Okay, that last one was, of course, Bill Callahan with Why Do Men Sing from his latest album, My Days of 58. That's probably my favorite. That's the opener. That's probably my favorite. Oh, Jesus. My favorite track of that album. It's nice to see Bill Callahan a bit more dynamic with the instrumentation and stuff. Even though I do love all the meditative, kind of very flat songs as well. But yeah, I was actually listening to earlier Smog stuff last week, and I realized how much his voice has changed over time, gotten so much lower and almost like more Western and twangy, I feel like. It's kind of like Joni Mitchell, how her voice was like super high back in the 70s and 60s, and now it's like so low and there's this like crazy vibrato. But yeah, anyways, I'm kind of rambling. I'll announce the rest so you can hear this song underneath properly. The one before was Window, which is Kath. Kath Bloom tune, which is the cover of Nick Turner and Peggy Frew, from the cover album Loving Takes This Course, a tribute to the songs of Kath Bloom. And I had another Kath Bloom before that with Lauren Connors with This River. That's from their album Sing the Children Over and Sand in My Shoes. And this one that's playing is a Dirty Three song, Horse, from their iconic album Horse Stories. It was just kind of sort of association with Mick Turner before, and so I was like, oh, I'll play a Dirty Three track. Yeah, I feel like it's blasphemous to talk over it for any longer, so I'll just let you listen to it. Enjoy Horse here on Eastside 89.7 FM.

One was Bridget St. John with City Crazy, and the one before that was Spaceman 3 with Feel So Good. It is coming to the end of the night. I'm going to leave you all with one more track and then it's time for me to say goodbye. Yeah, it's been such a nice time tonight. I always forget how much I enjoy this, and I hope you've also enjoyed the music tonight and have a lovely, lovely weekend. And I will catch you next week. I am going to finish off with Nick Drake with Place to Be, but the finger-picked version, which is my favorite version. I hope you enjoy. Sweet dreams.

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1: Drive on your groove scooter to the vinyl frontier, Cubanissimo. 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

Welcome to Strata Records, the sound of Detroit, reimagined by Jazzanova. I am DJ Amir. Jazzanova and I have put together one of the greatest projects I've ever been involved with. 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
2: Reggie Workman here. As you're supposed to know, I'm very happy to see Reggie. 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Don't stop, don't stop.
3: So I'm going to want to call you back just to hear your voicemail. 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
4: 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You're on the call when you get this message.
5: 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Your voicemail is way beautiful. yeah, I'm just calling to check in

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1: So, baby, baby, baby, baby, baby, baby, baby, baby, baby, baby, baby, baby, baby, baby, baby, baby, baby, baby, baby, baby, baby, baby, baby, baby, baby, baby, baby, baby, baby, baby, baby, baby, baby, baby, baby, baby, baby, baby, baby, baby, baby, baby, baby, baby, baby, baby, baby, baby, baby, baby, baby, baby, baby, baby, baby, baby, baby, baby, baby, baby, baby, baby, baby, baby, baby, baby, baby, baby, baby, baby, baby, baby, baby, baby, baby, baby, baby, baby, baby, baby, baby, baby, baby, baby, baby, baby, baby, baby, baby, baby, baby, baby, baby, baby, baby, baby, baby, baby, baby, baby, baby, baby, baby, baby, baby, baby, baby, baby, baby, baby, baby, baby, baby, baby, baby, baby, baby, baby, baby, baby, baby

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5: Just return in your call, and that is all. Have a good ball. This is rest for all.

Good morning and welcome to the Sunrise Rodeo. I'm Tix, and today we are handing over to our producer, lovingly known as Producer Arity, as she takes you through her top picks. There are some really, really exciting tunes on the roster this morning. We've got some Sunday Lemonade, we've got some Norwood, some Ali Rowe, and many, many more that you won't have heard on the show previously. So whatever you're up to this Saturday morning, sit back, relax, and let Arity take you through some blues, country, and everything in between hits. Thank you.

That was Ellie Mack and the Unbelievers with Bones. And before that, we had The Clown by Babitha. We're going to keep on the theme this morning with Aussie female artists. Up next, we have Ella Jones. She is a folk singer from Queensland. Now, I found this song a couple of weeks ago, and it's been on my repeat ever since. So I would love for you guys to enjoy it with me. This is Just Because I'm Leaving by Ella Jones.

That was Chasing Space by Noble. She's a Dutch musician, actually, that's moved to Sydney, and she's been writing for around 12 years and has absolutely fallen in love with country music, and it's really hard not to. Before that, we had Mountain Head by Georgia Haysman. We're going to have another change in pace this morning. Hopefully, this is a bit of a pick-me-up. We've got Kissing Strangers by Dylan Jay and Shannon James.

That was Tail Lights by Ali Rowe. And before that, we had 2 Feet in a Heartbeat by Lane Pittman. We've got a special feature this morning by Michael Whalen, better known as Mickey. We've been working on some exciting stuff together. And so he sent through his new single for us to listen to this morning. He's a Gold Coast born musician living with autism, as well as his inspiring journey of creativity and resilience. Michael was also featured in the ABC iView series Headliners, showcasing his love of music and personal story as a person living with autism. So this is his latest single, Ghost.

That was Ghost by Mickey or Michael Whalen. That song tells a story of a haunting and emotional time. So that was all composed, mixed and performed by Mickey himself. Thank you for sending that through to us, Mickey. We're amping up on the country sounds this morning. We've got Wasting Time by Norwood.

That was Kyla Bell and Nookie with Took a Turn. Setting you up with a couple of back-to-back tracks this morning, we had Wasting Time by Norwood, Rock and a Hard Place by Bailey Zimmerman, and Morgan Wallen's Lies, Lies, Lies. Up next, we have a deliciously named song. This is Pancakes by Sunday Lemonade.

Getting you ready for breakfast, that was Pancakes by Sunday Lemonade. Up next we have All Good Things by Jess Woodland.

That was Rachel Dawson with What a Shame. And before that, we had It Gets Better by Sarah Jean and David Ryan. I hope those tunes got you ready for some classics, because I know it would not be a Sunrise Rodeo without our girl Ella Langley. So we've got some back-to-backs again for you. We've got Country Boys, Dream Girl, and Choosin' Texas by Ella Langley.

0: That was Choosing Texas by Ella Langley. It has been an absolute pleasure to host this morning. I hope you've all enjoyed it. We do have a couple more hits lined up. Shania Twain's Up and I'm Gonna Getcha. And then I'll be handing over to the wonderful Jen with Jammin' Saturdays. But first, here's some words from Tiggs.
1: 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If you were a fan of Arity's picks, let us know at Sunrise Radio on Instagram or T-I-G-G-S, Tiggs, at eastsidefm.org on our emails too. We'd love to hear from you. We can do more of this sort of thing if you guys loved Arity's picks. So thank you for tuning in. I hope you have a great rest of your day. And from Arity and I in the studio, all of our love. Have a great one. We'll see you next week.

Well, good morning. Good morning to you on Eastside Radio 89.7 FM. Thank you very much to the girls from Sunrise Rodeo for their fantastic country program this morning. And you're with Eastside Radio, where the music plays 24 hours a day, 7 days a week. And this is Jamming Saturday. First up this morning from our very mixed bag of music today, the George Shearing Trio with What's New. And then we'll hear from Peggy Lee. Can you explain?

Peggy Lee there with a rare Harold Arlen song. Harold Arlen had quite a lot of songs that never made it into his big shows, and that includes that one, which is called Can You Explain? And interesting, the lyrics written by Truman Capote, and the show should have gone on in 1954, but it was in its sort of revised edition. It was called The House of Flowers. And Peggy Lee singing beautifully there with Keith Ingham on piano and Ken Popowski, hard to say his name, on tenor sax. Both of them having a jazz birthday this week. A little bit of a guitar solo from John Claudini and arranged and produced by Keith Ingham on the idea that all of these songs are sitting there not known by Harold Arlen. And Peggy Lee indeed liked to say every gig I do, I include a song by Arlen. She just loved the way that he moved the phrases around. And beautifully sung there, Peg. Let's go now to Houston Person on tenor sax with Everything Must Change.

Such a beautiful song, How High the Moon, sung there, of course, by the Velvet Fog, Mel Torme, with the Russell Garcia Orchestra, and a wonderful trumpet solo from Don Fagerquist, and a little bit of Glockenspiel at the end there. Ah, it's from a compilation album called Swinging on the Moon, where all the song titles have something to do with the moon. And last night was an incredibly crisp moon silhouette. Wasn't really a half, it wasn't really a quarter, it was somewhere in the middle, maybe a third of a moon. This morning, though, quite gloomy here in Sydney, probably going to rain again today and the next couple of days. Of course, traffic and weather for you at 8 o'clock on Jamming Saturday here on Eastside Radio 89.7 FM, where our number is 9331 3000. 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Great to have your company this morning. I'm broadcasting live from our studios in Paddington Town Hall on Gadigal lands, and brought a very mixed bag, as I mentioned earlier, of music this morning. Some jazz birthdays around 8:30 and a couple of new releases. In fact, I've got so many I can't decide, so it might be winging it after 9 o'clock with some new releases and see what takes my fancy. But some interesting tracks to play you. So settle in, find something hot to drink, and let's enjoy some music together.

Very elegant playing of Bill Chalup at the piano with Peter Washington on bass and Kenny Washington on the drums. And the tune, I'm All Smiles. Music written by Michael Leonard for a show called The Yearling, a musical theatre show on Broadway, which is famous for only running for 3 performances. They did do a few previews, but the live deer that was booked for the whole run had to go. It actually ran on stage. The show The Yearling comes from a book, an adaptation of Rowling's novel The Yearling, and that's why the live deer was part of the scenery, and unfortunately the show falling apart at the seams. However, a couple of the songs have gone on to become jazz standards, including that one, I'm All Smiles, and just played beautifully. Bill Chalup at the moment is doing a 2-week residency at Birdland in New York. And I'm sure it might include some sneak performances by his partner, Rene Rosnes. And he's been out on the road with Dee Dee Bridgewater for quite a few months as well. This is Jamming Saturday. Great to have your company this morning. I'm about to go and get some coffee going. So I hope you might do the same. Well, we listen to, first of all, guitarist Johnny Smith, from an album called Walk, Don't Run. He's taking an interesting style where he's got Perry Lopez on rhythm guitar, but he's also overdubbing his own second part. So it sounds quite thick texture for guitars. And he's going to be playing Autumn in New York. Then we'll hear from Roy Hargrove on the trumpet with Everything I Have Is You.

Don't miss this year's Jazz at the Pav, where some of the best jazz and improv music groups around Sydney are showcased at the Bondi Pavilion Theatre. Music from the Waves is Freya Garbutt's electro-acoustic suite, inspired by her twin passions, improvised music and surfing. Drawing on a unique research project that turns wave motion into music, Garbutt is joined by saxophone legend Sandy Evans, bassist Max Alduca, and drummer Miles Thomas. While local trio Lisa Fab, bassist Brendan Clark, guitarist Oliver Thorpe, and drummer Miles Thomas, craft warm, cinematic soundscapes blending blues, jazz, and contemporary textures. One night only on Friday the 12th of June. To find out more or book tickets online, visit Bondi Pavilion.

the artistry of Keith Jarrett, playing piano there with Blame It on My Youth, and a wonderful album of solo piano, which is called The Melody at Night with You, and dedicated to his partner at the time, Rose Anne, who heard the music, then gave it back to me. And I love the way that that one particularly sort of fades out in almost a Chopin-like way with a repeated bell tone note and fades into nothing. Just wonderful, thoughtful playing. We're also listening to Roy Hargrove with Everything I Have Is You from a compilation album of ballads, which for some reason got bad press. It was from, they were taken from other releases, and whoever was doing the reviewing originally just didn't like the idea that they were all ballads. But I thought he does a very nice job playing there on Flugel with Everything I Have Is Yours. And the album is called Approaching Standards. Coming up to 8 o'clock, and we'll find out what's going on in the weather department today. Let's keep that sort of underlying theme of love going with True Love from High Society, sung for us here by Janet Seidel, with William Gallison on harmonica and Chuck Morgan on guitar, David Seidel, her brother, on double bass, and Adam Pash on the drums, from her album Love Letters.

on the Verve label, Stan Getz there with Serenade in Blue, recorded back in the 50s, and I'm pretty sure that's Max Roach on the drums there. We also were listening to Janet Seidel with True Love and a beautiful waltz from High Society. Next up on our playlist today is Melbourne-based, originally, piano player Andy Vance, doing some lecturing for quite a few years over in Perth, then moving back to Melbourne. And he's part of a festival in Europe called Crescendo. And here he is with a cute track. I'm calling it cute, but the title is Monday Nightus, which could apply for Saturday morning-itis, I'm not sure. And he's working here with a trio of, who are they? I'll tell you when we get to the end.

0: chirpy little tune, Monday Nightitis, from Melbourne-based piano player Andy Vance, with Jeff Klook on bass and Danny Fisher on the drums, from their album called Lost in Space. And you're listening to Eastside Radio, where the time is 8 o'clock. And any moment now, when I get this in the right spot, there we go, we'll be heading to traffic and weather.
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2: Damn, it's coming.

Well, good news on the traffic front. Nothing happening. Oh, wait a minute. It just popped up right now. Crash. Two cars, unfortunately. Sanssouci to Tarrant Point on Rocky Point Road. Possibly on the bridge. It's mentioned in Captain Cook Bridge. And roads closed in both directions. Well, that's going to hold a lot of people up. It's a busy area down there. So if you're heading into the Shire, maybe take the other bridge. What's the other bridge called? I have to look up the map. So do take care. But other than that, there's not even any roadworks listed today, which is pretty unusual. Let's go straight then to the weather. In Sydney, should reach 22 degrees with showers increasing. 1 to 6 millimetres today. And the wind at 7 to 10 knots, becoming light in the evening. There's no fire danger because it's already been raining too much. And on the seas, it's below 0.5 metres. So there's a trough off the coast which will develop early next week. And apparently it's going to be raining pretty much all week. So today you could expect a rather large downpour around 9 o'clock and light showers during the day. Well, I know you're wondering where we're going for occasional weather today. Well, we're staying in Sydney just for a moment. Did you know that in Sydney, in fact, not far from here in Paddington Town Hall, there used to be a part of Sydney called Frog Hollow. And it was known as one of the most, they're saying depraved areas on the historical site here. Many of the houses were thrown together. Ventilation was poor. Rooms were damp. There was not much drainage or sewerage, and it was associated with petty crime, alcohol, gambling, and domestic violence, unfortunately. So if you're wondering where it was bounded by Anne, Albion, Riley, and Little Riley Streets, and the houses were literally piled on top of each other. And it bred some of the most desperate and dangerous criminals, including the Riley Street Gang. It's an old black and white photo, and apparently you sort of had to go into a hollow to actually get there. So there were some old colonially built sandstone walls around it. So it was like a little enclave in the middle of Sydney. And there's still a Frog Hollow Reserve in Centennial Park. Now you might be wondering, why are we going frogs? Well, don't forget, in the UK, plenty of villages called names with frog in them, including Froggatt, which I feel sounds like a frog speaking. And today the temperature there will be 24 degrees. Or you could head over to Arkansas, where there's Toad Suck. And the Toad Suck Park, well known for its historic lock and dam. And we've got a few frog-named towns here in Australia, including another Frog Hollow, which is a remote community in the Kimberley region. Well, of course, that's giving you a clue to our next couple of tracks. And in fact, I'm going to play one of them for you right now. Yes, the dulcet tones of the white tree frog of far north Queensland. And to me, as it gets going, it sounds like it's calling Ludwig, Ludwig, and you want it to go Beethoven, but it's not. Ludwig, Ludwig, Ludwig. Maybe that's just me. Let's go to some amphibious sounds of jazz now. So our next track is from the Buddy Bregman Big Band with Leapfrog.

Alvin Stoller on the drums with the Buddy Bregman Orchestra, featuring probably Bud Schenk on sax solo there and Conti Condoli on the trumpet with Leap Frog, the tune that was well known as Les Brown's orchestra's signature tune. And I hope you were leapfrogging out of your chair there. Well, in the same vein, we're heading to Froggy Bottom, which was a area of many of the Southern American plantations where it was kind of swampy, and it would be given a name as Frog Bottom Swamp or something like that, and really part of the birth of the blues, because many of the juke joints sprung around those swampy areas that were not able to be farmed. And Mary Lou Williams, of course, being very famous for her interpretation of this particular tune, Froggy Bottom.

Beautiful rendition of The Rainbow Connection from singer and piano player Peter Cingotti. And The Rainbow Connection, of course, being written for the film The Muppet Movie in 1979, and actually had Jim Henson singing it as Kermit. And that line, "Someday we'll find it, the Rainbow Connection." Ah, beautiful. And you might have heard the Eastern banjo frog just before that, who sometimes called Pobblebonks, but is living in not Daintree rainforest exactly, but sort of more wet areas of Australia, and does indeed sound like a banjo. I don't know if you could hear that coming through the airwaves there. And the last of our amphibian jazz set, we're heading to the Walker Jazz Band, who are doing their take on a Count Basie number, which is called Teddy the Toad.

Well, that was Teddy the Toad, the Neil Hefti number, played there for us by the Walker Jazz Band. And we're now listening to the Red-Eyed Tree Frog and its incredible, almost barking sounds sometimes. In Australia, unfortunately, we do have the cane toad and the smooth newt, which are invasive. But we've got actually 240 native species of amphibians or frogs, including the green and golden bell frog. Who can forget those if you're around during the Olympic time? And the corroboree frog, which is critically endangered and recognisable by its yellow and black stripes. And you can do your bit to keep our frog population by having a pond or something like that at the bottom of your garden, if you've got room, and making sure that we look after them. I hope you enjoyed those couple of tunes to do with frogs. And we're heading now towards some jazz birthdays. Thanks to the caller earlier, it was quite a while ago now, asking me about the Washingtons with Bill Charlap in his trio. Kenny Washington and Peter Washington, are they related? And we had to look it up, but they're not related. It's just coincidence. And it mentions that they're musically related. Brothers in music, in jazz style. Of course, our number here is 9331 3000, and you're listening to Eastside Radio.

There was no one else like him. Errol Buddle there with Bossa Baroque. And Errol Buddle being famous for being part of the Australian Jazz Quintet, especially during the 50s. And then such an incredible player. Had the opportunity a couple of times to sit next to him in various gigs. And in this album, which is quite well known, Errol Buddle, Best of Buddle's Doubles, there's the picture on the front. And he has 13 wind instruments, woodwind instruments, lined up. All of them he can play proficiently, beautifully, and at the same level, including the bassoon, as you could hear there in Bossa Baroque, and all the flutes, all the saxes, all the claries, oboe as well. And that was from that great album, which is always something you can come back to. It's out on the La Brava label. And Errol Buddle, what a legend. Well, coming up to some jazz birthdays this morning, and you're listening to Jamming Saturday. My name is Jen, with you here until 10 o'clock this morning, playing my favourites for you, hopefully. And we're going to enjoy a couple of birthday celebrations now together. Denise Donatelli, turning 77 this week on the 26th, has a new album coming out in a couple of months this year, which is very exciting. Here she is now from a previous one, which is called When Lights Are Low, with It's You or No One.

The Sydney Cotton Jazz Festival presents a big band bonanza featuring four bands across one day. Friendly Foe, a double big band, pits the Melbourne University Big Band against the Sydney Conservatorium Jazz Orchestra in an extremely rare work commissioned for the festival from one of the world's leading jazz composers, Florian Ross. Jazz big band and hip hop will collide in Zero Times Mace, a powerful example of how jazz and hip hop can intersect to create something urgent, intelligent, and uniquely their own, while the Australian Youth Jazz Orchestra showcases young jazz students from across the country. Don't miss the Sydney Con Jazz Festival on Sunday, the 31st of May, at the world-renowned Sydney Conservatory of Music. 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

That was Ramsey Lewis and his trio with We Blew It, B-L-U-E, recorded in 1958 with Eldie Young on bass and Red Holt on drums. And Ramsey Lewis, birthday on the 27th of May. Next up is Ken Popowski, who unfortunately left us a little while ago. An amazing saxophone player, but also on clarinet. Here he is with his very own big band and a duet.

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Perhaps. From singers John Secada and Aimé Nuviola, with the accompaniment of Gonzalo Rubalcaba, whose birthday it is on the 27th of May, and from an album called Fascination, where they were looking at the music of Benny Moré and Nat King Cole, and made two albums out of that connection. We're also listening to the fine clarinet playing of Ken Plapowski and his big band, which included Adrian Cunningham in the reeds section and Nicky Perrott playing bass, two Australians there in Ken's band. And unfortunately, Ken leaving jazz land earlier this year, and was one of those all-rounders, could do anything, go solo, be in a big band, run a big band, and also wrote his own tunes. That particular one was called Duet. Well, we're still in birthday mode, and we're heading now back to New York, where Emmett Cohen is truly becoming one of the leaders of the jazz scene there, with his own YouTube program, which runs monthly and has all the up-and-current musos in there sitting in, often with Joe Farnsworth on the bass. Here's Emmett, though, on his own from his album called Future Stride with Dardanella.

She was a goody-goody. That was Rosie Clooney from 1958 with the Buddy Cole Trio and celebrating her jazz birthday today on May 23rd. And moving on a few years from 1958, here she is celebrating much later in her career with There Will Never Be Another You.

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1: Eastside Radio would like to acknowledge the traditional custodians of the land in which we broadcast, the Gadigal, the Bidjigal, and the Birrabirragal. We extend our acknowledgement to mob all across the nation. We pay our respects to elders past, present and future. We acknowledge that sovereignty was never ceded. Always was, always will be, Aboriginal land.
2: And May 27th is the start of Reconciliation Week, which runs for a week, and the theme this year is All In. And hope that you'll take time, especially on National Sorry Day, to reflect. Well, this is Jamming Saturday. My name's Jen, with you for another hour until 10 o'clock this morning, when Girl Talk will be in the studio. And we were just finishing up some jazz birthdays there with Rosie Clooney, and from her demi-centennial album with There Will Never Be Another You, and some Artie Shaw, whose birthday was today as well, with Tea for Two. So happy birthday to all those amazing jazz artists that we get to listen to, especially on Saturday mornings. Well, in new releases this week, a great new album from Vibes player Warren Wolf, who's originally from Maryland and does indeed still teach there at the Peabody Institute, but is bicoastal. He often heads over to San Francisco, working with many of the current greats. And he's a multi-instrumentalist. He not only plays vibes, he plays piano, he's a composer. He likes the Fender Rhodes as well, and he even gets on the drums occasionally. So his brand new album is called Smooth Vibes, with two V's in it, and Warren Wolf is his name. And this is his own composition, which has a sort of a cute title, Will the Real Kenny G Please Stand Up?

An original track from Vibes player Warren Wolf called Will the Real Kenny G Please Stand Up? And featuring the incredible soprano saxophone playing there of Ilan Trotman. And not quite sure if it's tongue-in-cheek. Warren hasn't really done any interviews yet to explain the title of that track about Kenny G, but of course Kenny playing soprano as well. And he does mention, though, on his own social media that a quote from Miles Davis resonated deeply with him, and Miles observed that musicians universally yearn for their art to resonate with a wide audience. And Warren says that stuck with me through the years, that the music needs to transcend boundaries to touch the everyday person, not just aficionados. And 3 decades later, that remains etched in my mind. And certainly a fine album. It's got 8 tracks on it, all of them. Oh, no, number 2's Take 5. And that's, we might play that one next week. Interesting take on Take 5. And one of them's got a vocal. Let's go now to Australian vocalist Simone Waddell with a brand new album called Unforgettable and Still Crazy After All These Years. I'm mad.

0: That's the sound of Album of the Week. It's the show where we get two exciting new albums that have recently become available from all sorts of exciting genres from around the world. I'm Huey Phillips, and we'll be here every week, Wednesday at 3 p.m. here on Eastside 89.7 FM. So what are we playing this week?
1: First, we played Antakarena by The Three Seas. 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Then we played Where Light Settles by Jasmine Myra. This record presents ruminations on life, growth and progression. 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

from Julian Aguels, Lek Lok, and the name of the album is Echo Fields, featuring Larry Grenadier on bass and Jorge Rossi on the drums. And I think I accidentally said Julian plays guitar. I was looking at guitar and meant to say saxophone, or the other way around. I was looking at saxophone and said guitar. Anyway, he plays the saxophone, as you can hear. And this year, if you would like to volunteer, of course, this week is the Volunteer Week. And it's your year to volunteer is the theme for this year. And I'm looking forward today to meeting some of our new volunteers here at Eastside FM. When we have new presenters, new producers and new podcast makers coming in to learn the ropes, so to speak, of how not to mix up saxophone and guitar on air and all the other technical things that go with it. And we're very happy to have a fine community here at Eastside Radio of volunteers and presenters and behind the scenes people all doing their thing because they love music of many, many styles. And thanks to you for listening. Without you, there wouldn't be us here. Let's go now to an album that I played a track from last week called Rinse and Repeat. It's the Mosaic Jazz Collective. And this is the other single that's out at the moment before their big event at Lazy Bones Lounge on May the 28th, Thursday, May the 28th. Doors open at 7 and you can buy your tickets already now on Moshtix. So featuring Braden Clark on trumpet and Leah Reinhardt on vocals, this tune is Dewdrops.

0: on Eastside Radio. The new single from Mosaic Jazz Collective, Dewdrops, and featuring Braden Clark on trumpet, Leah Reinhardt on vocals, and I was enjoying the baritone sounds there from Lockie Eggert as well. Their album release and launch is on at Lazy Bones this Thursday, May 28th. Let's go now to a message from one of our wonderful sponsors.
1: This is the news headlines for the 23rd of May. There have been numerous reports coming in nationwide of unusual avian activity. Reports include large numbers of birds flocking above towns and cities, causing obstruction and even damage. There is no official government statement on the phenomena, but households are being advised to keep windows, doors, and chimneys closed for the safety of children, the elderly, and the vulnerable. Citizens are advised to follow instructions and please call your state emergency services number if need for them.
2: The Birds, presented by Belvoir Street Theatre and featuring Paula Arundel, on stage from the 16th of May to the 14th of June. 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
0: Ooh, sounds amazing. Belvoir Street, such a fine theatre to visit. If you haven't been recently, there's quite a few changes in the lobby area and it's a great venue, up close and personal. Well, keeping on along on our new releases, it's time to get your Cuban dance shoes on with Sima Funk, who, was that last year? I was raving about after going to Blues Fest. That must have been last year. And he was, for me, the headline act. Energy and personality and just an incredible vibe in the tent at Blues Fest. And he's continued that feeling on his world tour with a brand new album out called Te Toca. This is just one of the tracks, Mi Toca. So it's with his band La Tribu and Afro-Cuban funk. Here we go.

track from a brand new album by sax player Joe Lovano. The album is called Paramount Quartet. It releases on May 29th on ECM Records and includes guitarist Julian Large, on the bass Asante Santi Debriano, and Will Cahoon playing the drums, blending post-bop and Americana. That particular track is called Congregation. And only one single out so far for Joe Lovano. We're heading up to 10 o'clock and Susan Gay Dowling has arrived in the studio and she'll be telling you about her gig this week and the gig coming up soon as well. So we look forward to hearing her selection of music here on East Side Radio. Now, staying with our new releases, this is from vocalist... Dawn Clement. She's made an album celebrating the sounds and music of Blossom Dearie, and it's a gentle little album, and here she is with Dance Only With Me.

That was the Quincy Jones Orchestra with Meet Benny Bailey. Well, if you're looking for something to do, of course, don't forget to head down to Bondi Pavilion, where there's always plenty happening, and you can wave at one of our presenters in our other studio there. There's lots of things happening, including creative collaborations and lunchtime concerts. There's a comedy program on with Gillian Cosgriff, and some national theatre screenings of All My Sons, starring Bryan Cranston, which would be amazing. Time for me to move out of the chair and hand over to Susan Gay-Dowling for Eastside Radio's very own Girl Talk. Have a great weekend, everybody.

Oh, well, good morning, everyone. Gorgeous day here in Sydney. A little bit wet, a little bit overcast, but nevertheless, it's a lovely end of autumn feeling day. Thank you, Jen, as usual, for a fabulous program. You're listening to Girl Talk now. I'm Susan Gay Dowling, and we're streaming on eastsidefm.org. Our telephone number here is 93313000. And I'm going to spend the next couple of hours hopefully playing you music that you'll enjoy. Here's a bit of Girl Talk, and guess who's playing this one? It's a new one that Jen brought me in today.